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your Sunday night headliners at CMA Fest, Luke Bryan with George Burge. That's Ride, Ride, Ride. This is the show that gets you inside country music. Excited to have you here. Welcome in. I have more music coming for you, including the brand new song from Miranda Lambert. You might have seen her sing it on the ACM Awards. And let me tell you, it was a party. That'll be coming up in just a few. First, though, is a girl having a busy weekend opening up her brand new Cloud 9 tour. We're talking about Megan Maroney with 6 Months Later.

0: just added a few more dates to his summer tour, which he kicked off last week. That's Jelly Roll on Y'all Access. I'm looking ahead to all the fun things that we have coming this summer, like CMA Fest next week. You know, Jordan Davis is performing at Nissan Stadium Saturday night, which also happens to be the night I am hosting the show with my podcast co-host Amber Anderson. I am so excited to see Jordan, Carly Pierce, Tim McGraw, and Zach Top that night. I also got to see Jordan at the ACM Awards, where we chatted about his current single, Turn This Truck Around.
1: That song, from the second we played it out live, I think the first time we ever played it was a festival in Florida. And just immediately I was like, all right, this has got to be, it's my favorite song to play live. It's my favorite song off the record. And it's cool to see the fans kind of react to it too. So it's been really fun.
0: Look, if it's Jordan's favorite, it might be your favorite too. So go ahead and turn this truck around and turn your radio up.

Davis is going to have to turn this truck around. You've got y'all access to a brand new song by Miranda Lambert. So raise your hand if you loved her performance on the ACM Awards. My hand is in the air, by the way. It was so much fun. If you didn't see it, you can always rewatch it on Amazon Prime Video. She's in the kitchen in this one, cooking up a little something with Crisco.

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13: Clear skies tonight with a low of 46. Northeasterly winds 5 to 10 miles an hour. Bright sunshine again tomorrow. High temperatures reach up to 74. Tomorrow night, 57. Daytime highs approaching 78 Monday with a slight chance of rain showers. 71, sunshine mixed with clouds at times Tuesday. With your Bay Country weather, I'm meteorologist Megan Mulford. Right now, it's 67 degrees.
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0: Shaboozy, bringing us the good news we need on this weekend. This is the show that gets you inside country music, and I am still bringing you inside the recent ACM Awards by sharing some of my conversations with the artist. Lauren Alaina walked the ACM red carpet looking drop-dead gorgeous in a bold red dress. Now, she really enjoyed the night out with her husband, Cam, and he clearly enjoyed the show, the way that he was dancing on the table and swinging his suit jacket around his head. Guys, it was a vibe. Well, while walking the red carpet, Lauren talked about being at the ACMs this year and how very different it was than last year's experience.
1: My husband looked at me and said, "This is the best you've ever looked. You look so beautiful. You don't need hair and makeup, but something about you is beautiful." And I'm like, "It's because we have an 11-month-old daughter and I don't brush my hair all the time anymore." But no, I feel so proud to be here to represent all the moms. I really feel blessed. Last year I was at home and I cried on the couch because I didn't get to be here and I was missing out. And I had no idea that the best thing that has ever happened to me was a few months down the road. And I would miss anything for her, but I am so blessed to be able to be here tonight.
0: She has a new album coming out in August called Stages, and this song will be on it. It's All My Exes, Lauren Alaina and Chase Matthew.

Karen Elena and Chase Matthew with All My Exes. You've got y'all access, and one way to get over an ex is to pour a nice cold drink. And what better way to close out the last weekend of May than looking ahead to summer with a margarita? Luke Bryan's got us covered right now with one margarita.

Luke Bryan counting margaritas again on Y'all Access. It's Kelly Sutton in Nashville, and I am loving this new song from Kenny Chesney. It's classic Kenny, and it's about being optimistic in life and carrying on. If you ever find yourself in Key West, Florida, the lyrics of this song give away one of the best little bars you can find down there. It's called Schooner's Wharf. Have you been? It's a funky open-air bar, and the location was formerly a shrimp factory. Kenny shot the music video there, too. You have to go check it out. Here's Kenny with his brand new song. This is Carry On.

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Justin Moore on Y'all Access with Time's Ticking. You know, Cody Johnson will be in town next weekend for CMA Fest in Nashville. You can find him playing the big stage at Nissan Stadium on Friday, June 5th. Blake Shelton, Keith Urban, Shaboozy, and the Red Clay Strays will play that night as well. Yes, that lineup is for real. You can only get that at CMA Fest. So come on down and join us, y'all. Here's Cody on Y'all.

One of Cody's best love songs right here on Y'all Access. That's The Painter. Now, we won't be seeing Morgan Wallen at CMA Fest this year. He's busy on his Still the Problem tour. He's got back-to-back shows in Pittsburgh next week, and Ella Langley will be joining him. It would be pretty cool if they sang this one together. Just saying. I'm loving it. It's a duet with Ella Langley and Morgan Wallen, and it's called I Can't Love You Anymore. You're hearing it on Y'all.

0: That guy is going to be taking the Nissan Stadium stage on Sunday night at CMA Fest here in Nashville. I'm Kelly Sutton, and it's been so fun spending time with you today on Y'all Access. I'm going to head out for the day, but make sure you come back next weekend. I'll be recapping all the highlights of CMA Fest. And if you're coming to town, come see us. We are going to be all over the place, including Fanfare X, recording live versions of our podcast, Country Heat Weekly. So stop by and say hi. It's all a part of your Y'all Access Pass to give me a hug. Just saying. I'll see you then.
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0: Megan's got your forecast every hour with Bay Country Weather.
1: Lows dip down to about 46 tonight under mainly clear skies. Northeasterly winds 5 to 10 miles an hour. Clear skies tomorrow, highs around 74. Clear skies tomorrow night, lows around 57. Highs around 78 Monday with a slight chance for showers. 78 Tuesday. With your Bay Country weather, I'm meteorologist Megan Mulford. Currently 59.
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0: We don't need triple Doppler. We've got meteorologist Megan Mulford. Here's your Bay Country weather.
1: Lows dip down to about 46 tonight under mainly clear skies, northeasterly winds 5 to 10 miles an hour. Clear skies tomorrow, highs around 74. Clear skies tomorrow night, lows around 57. Highs around 78 Monday with a slight chance for showers, 78 Tuesday. With your Bay Country weather, I'm meteorologist Megan Mulford. Currently 57.
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0: Start your day with a Bay Country Breakfast all this week for chances to see Dylan Scott. 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

0: today's country and your hourly forecast. Time for the 411 with meteorologist Megan Mulford and Bay Country weather.
1: Lows dip down to about 46 tonight under mainly clear skies, northeasterly winds 5 to 10 miles an hour. Clear skies tomorrow, highs around 74. Clear skies tomorrow night, lows around 57. Highs around 78 Monday with a slight chance for showers, 78 Tuesday. With your Bay Country weather, I'm meteorologist Megan Mulford. Currently, it's 57 degrees.
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0: Updated weather every hour with your Bay Country forecast.
1: 46 overnight under clear skies. Winds out of the northeast at around 5 miles an hour. Highs level off around 74 Sunday. Sunny skies. Sunday night, lows around 57. Upper 70s Monday with a slight chance for showers. Low 70s, a blend of clouds and sun Tuesday. With your Bay Country weather, I'm meteorologist Megan Mulford. Right now, it's 55 degrees.
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1: 46 overnight, under clear skies, winds out of the northeast at around 5 miles an hour. Highs level off around 74, Sunday, sunny skies. Sunday night, lows around 57. Upper 70s, Monday, with a slight chance for showers. Low 70s, a blend of clouds and sun, Tuesday. With your Bay Country weather, I'm meteorologist Megan Mulford. Right now, it's 55 degrees.
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0: don't need triple Doppler. We've got meteorologist Megan Mulford. Here's your Bay Country weather.
1: 46 overnight, under clear skies, winds out of the northeast at around 5 miles an hour. Highs level off around 74, Sunday, sunny skies. Sunday night, lows around 57. Upper 70s, Monday, with a slight chance for showers. Low 70s, a blend of clouds and sun, Tuesday. With your Bay Country weather, I'm meteorologist Megan Mulford. Right now, 55.
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0: us another winning week on the Bay Country Breakfast with Jelly Roll. 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

0: today's country and your hourly forecast. Time for the 411 with meteorologist Megan Mulford and Bay Country weather.
1: 46 overnight, under clear skies, northeasterly winds at around 5 miles an hour. High is 74, Sunday, clear skies. Lows level off around 57, Sunday night, clear skies. Highs around 78, Monday, with a slight chance of rain showers. 71, a blend of clouds and sun, Tuesday. With your Bay Country weather, I'm meteorologist Megan Mulford. Currently, 55.
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1: Lows level off around 48 overnight under clear skies, north winds at around 5 miles an hour. Daytime highs approaching 74 Sunday. Bright sunshine expected. Lows around 59 Sunday night, mainly clear. Mid-70s Monday with a slight chance for showers. Upper 60s Tuesday. With your Bay Country weather, I'm meteorologist Megan Mulford. Right now, it's 54 degrees.
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1: 74 today, under clear skies, winds out of the west, 5 to 10 miles an hour. Lows level off around 59. Tonight, mainly clear skies. Sunshine mixed with clouds at times. Tomorrow, slight chance for showers, 76. Mainly clear Tuesday, with highs in the upper 60s, slight chance for showers, Wednesday. With your Bay Country weather, I'm meteorologist Megan Mulford. Right now, 52.
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0: 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He's coming to Veterans United Home Loans Amphitheater in Virginia Beach on June 10th. 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

0: We don't need triple Doppler. We've got meteorologist Megan Mulford. Here's your Bay Country weather.
1: 74 today, under clear skies, winds out of the west, 5 to 10 miles an hour. Lows level off around 59. Tonight, mainly clear skies. Sunshine mixed with clouds at times. Tomorrow, slight chance for showers, 76. Mainly clear Tuesday, with highs in the upper 60s. Slight chance for showers, Wednesday. With your Bay Country weather, I'm meteorologist Megan Mulford. Right now, 48.
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0: 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Time for the 411 with meteorologist Megan Mulford and Bay Country Weather.
1: 74 today, under clear skies, winds out of the west, 5 to 10 miles an hour. Lows level off around 59. Tonight, mainly clear skies. Sunshine mixed with clouds at times. Tomorrow, slight chance for showers, 76. Mainly clear Tuesday, with highs in the upper 60s. Slight chance for showers Wednesday. With your Bay Country weather, I'm meteorologist Megan Mulford. Right now, 52.
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0: Start your day with a Bay Country breakfast all this week for chances to see Dylan Scott. He's coming to Quillen Arena in Harrington with special guest Chris Cagle on Saturday, June 6th. 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

0: Updated weather every hour with your Bay Country forecast.
1: 74 today, under sunny skies, west winds 5 to 10 miles an hour. Lows level off around 59. Tonight, mainly clear. A blend of clouds and sun tomorrow. Slight chance for showers. Highs around 76. Mainly clear skies Tuesday with highs around 70. 72, slight chance for showers Wednesday. With your Bay Country weather, I'm meteorologist Megan Mulford. Currently 57. 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

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My name is Steve Willing, and I pastor Christ Fellowship Bible Church here in Marion Station. I'd like to thank all of you for joining us today. Thank you so much for tuning in each week. It is our pleasure to bring you this broadcast, and we could only pray that God would use it to minister to your heart and soul. If you are a born-again believer in Jesus Christ, if you've come to saving faith in Him, that it would be just a way that God would use it to disciple you, to help you grow in the faith. If you have never come to saving faith in Jesus Christ, our hope would be in prayer that you would, through something I would be able to share today, that it would stir your soul to look to the Lord, and you would find in Him all that you need, that you too might be saved. Again, my name is Steve Willing, and I pastor Christ Fellowship Bible Church here in Marion Station. And our Sunday mornings begin with our Sunday school at 9 o'clock. Sunday school is for adults. Love to have you come out and join us for that. Got a great class. Mr. Bunky Daisy is the teacher each week, and it's always a good word, and we're very thankful for the ministry that we have. So you can come and join us at 9 o'clock. Following our Sunday school, we have our worship service. It starts at 10, and that consists of a time of praying together, singing to the Lord together, of the proclamation, the preaching of God's word. That is a time for us as believers to get together and in one body just praise the Lord and thank God for who He is, and to hear from the Lord what He would speak to each and every one of us. So we would love to have you come out with us some Sunday. We would greatly enjoy your company. If, as you come through the doors, you'll be greeted warmly. There are people there that will direct you. If you've never been here before, like where the restrooms are, we have like a little coffee bar set up and some water and snacks and those things if you're running a little behind and never got a chance to eat or drink anything. But come on out and join us. Now, if you have kids, grandkids, if you've got your friends, neighbors, kids with you, we have our children's and teen church that goes on kind of simultaneously with our Sunday morning worship. The children's and teen church, they stay in the main sanctuary. We're all together there until we go through the praying and singing together. And then they go off into their own separate groups. And we have Pastor Everett Landon, who teaches the teens. And we've got others who teach the children's portion. So there's a message that is geared toward those particular age groups during our Sunday morning worship. So we, if you've got kids, again, grandkids, great-grandkids, if you got your neighbor's kids, come on out and join us. Now, if you've got little kids, like we're talking 0 to 4 years old, we have a nursery that's available as well. And nursery opens up at 9:45 in the morning. So if you've got kids, you can bring them on in there. We've got an outstanding group, a staff that works that nursery. They're trained in CPR and many other things, and we're very thankful for them. And we look to just take care of your youngins so you can enjoy service, lay back and let your focus be on that of what the Lord would be working in you that particular morning. And if you'd be concerned about whether your child is okay, we give you a little beeper. And if the staff back there needs you, they'll just buzz you and say, hey, you'll get the little buzz, and that means come on back. We need you. And so you don't ever have to worry whether they need you or not, because our staff will let you know. Also, we have Sunday evening worship as well, and that starts at 6 o'clock. Now, this week, we are going to be down at Asbury Church down in Crisfield for the Crisfield High School Baccalaureate service that starts also at 6. So we'll be canceling out tonight and be there with our graduates from Crisfield High School. We also have Tuesday evening Bible study at 6:30. We'd love to have you come out for that.
I am preaching through that of the book of Mark on Sunday mornings. I'm preaching through 2 Peter on Sunday nights. And on Tuesday evenings, we're studying that of the book of Philippians. So please join us for any of our services. And each of these, Sunday morning, Sunday night, and Tuesday evenings, is streamed on our Facebook page. The last thing I would like to mention to you is we've got our Vacation Bible School coming up, and that's about a month out, June the 28th through July 2nd. That's starting on a Sunday evening, and it's running through that of July 2nd. So June 28th to July 2nd, and that is for ages 4 to 12. 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There's a little VBS button at the top right, I believe, and you go right to our VBS page. 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It's on cfbc413.org. That's June 28th to July 2nd, our Vacation Bible School. Well, with that being said, I have a song here picked out. And as this song is playing, I'd like you to go ahead and grab your Bible. Turn with me over to the 16th chapter of Matthew. We're going to start right at verse 1 this week. Go ahead and grab your Bible, listen to the song, and I'll be back just in a few moments.

And that was The Shining Lights from 2012. That was Laurie Marshall, Dial Marshall, Corky Dyes, and Sandy Whipps singing for us. I've come too far to look back. And that's certain, folks. We're born again believers. We're not those who turn back, but we continue to press on. It's a doctrine within Scripture that is very clear about the perseverance of the saints, that truly saved people continue to press forward. They continue to walk faithfully with God. There certainly are times of stumbling, but people of true faith will get back up and they will continue to move forward. Now, this helps kind of lead us into our message today, because when we talk about true faith, saving faith, because there's all kinds of faith. When we talk about what people have faith in and who, you have people that have faith in faith. They have faith in their dogma, in their creeds. They have faith in these kind of things, and there's certainly nothing wrong with dogmas, or certainly nothing wrong with creeds or doctrines, those kind of positions. But it still comes back to what we truly have faith in. Is it just in that of my particular church or background, my religious affiliations? Do I have faith in the Bible? I certainly uphold that of the Scripture as being God's final authority on all things. But really, when it gets down to it, do we have saving faith? Do we have faith in who and what the Lord Jesus Christ has done on our behalf to the saving of the soul? Now, the Pharisees here in chapter 16, that's where we'll be. So let's read the Scripture and then we'll go ahead and cover it. The Bible says, chapter 16 of the book of Matthew, starting at verse 1. It says, then the Pharisees and Sadducees came and testing him, asked that he would show them a sign from heaven. He answered and said to them, when it is evening, you say it will be fair weather, for the sky is red, and in the morning it will be foul weather today, for the sky is red and threatening. Hypocrites, you know how to discern the face of the sky, but you cannot discern the signs of the times. A wicked and adulterous generation seek after a sign, and no sign shall be given to it except the sign of the prophet Jonah, the sign of Jonah. And he left them and departed. So when we speak about, just jumping right into it, we've got this group again, the Pharisees, who have certainly been a thorn, say the least, in Jesus' side. They're religious hypocrites. And then you have another group, the Sadducees. Now, keep in mind, they are both out of the same pod. The Pharisees are the more stricter sect of Judaism, and your Sadducees are the more liberal. Basically, Pharisees believed in the supernatural. They believed in angels, the resurrection. The Sadducees had nothing to do with that. It was more about the form of the religion itself. But what we see is that these two were at odds with each other within Judaism, but here they've come together. They have a common enemy, which is Jesus Christ. And they come, as the Bible says, they come testing him and ask that he would show them a sign from heaven. Now, we have to stop here and say, well, haven't we been reading for the last at least, 7, 8 chapters now of Jesus teaching as one that's sent from God? Have we not been reading over these last 7 or 8 chapters concerning that of all these miracles that Jesus has worked in the sight of many people, some directly in front of the Pharisees, the Jews themselves? So they weren't blind to these things. These things were not done in a corner. They were not hidden in secret. This was just not hearsay, but they had firsthand acknowledgement of these miracles of which Christ worked. But here they come, and they ask for a sign
from heaven. Now, we realize that what we would say, well, didn't every miracle kind of come from heaven? Well, sure it did. Sure, it would come from the one who come from heaven, Jesus Christ himself. But what they're looking for is a sign that goes beyond all other signs, just these miracles. And when I say just, I say that in kind of a sarcastic manner. They're just looking at these other miracles that Jesus did, and they were witnesses to these things, and they are still unconvinced. They are still hardened in their heart in such a way that they are not giving any whatsoever credence. They don't want to give in that Christ, this is the Christ, this is the Messiah. So they say, hey, we want you to give us a sign from heaven. And more than likely, this is reverting back to, we talk about what Moses, far as his ministry, of which he had among the Israelites when he brought them out of Egypt, and then they had the 40 years of wilderness wandering and brought them right to the edge of the promised land. When they would look at Moses as being the one who gave manna from heaven. And that was certainly, every morning the Israelites would get up and there's all this manna laid all over the ground. And it was sweet, and they could do a lot of stuff with it. But that's how the Lord fed them day in, day out for that 40 years. And that never stopped until the day they went into the promised land and eat of the fruit of those particular trees of the promised land. And then it never happened again. So what they're looking for is Christ to do some kind of astronomical miracle along this line. Because remember, right, just the last few verses we read here in chapter 15, that Christ just finished feeding 4,000 men, not including the women and children. And then previously he had fed 5,000, not including the women and children. So he has fed multitudes on a grand scale at one setting, just using a few fish and some bread. But here they come, and it tells us they come testing him. So Jesus responds to them in this way by saying, verse 2, he says, he answered and said to them, when it is evening, you say it will be fair weather, for the sky is red. And in the morning, it will be foul weather today, for the sky is red and threatening. So he's sharing with them something that was just common knowledge for the people of the time and for these Pharisees and Sadducees that far as forecasting the weather. So, and we use the same little poem at times, for his sailors beware and the like. But he says, when it's evening, you say it will be fair weather, the sky is red. So that's they could determine the weather based on far as the sky itself. And people, we still do it today. People still are able to examine the sky and give a forecast of what it may be or may not be. And in the morning, he says, it will be foul weather, for the sky is red and threatening. So he's saying, look, you guys are coming along and you're trying to test me. You're trying to get me push me into that of position of working this miracle when I've already shown, without beyond a shadow of a doubt, but you still, you're just in unbelief and you're trying to push this envelope with me. And he says, and here, you being the religious leaders, you being the ones that should have your finger on the pulse of which is spiritual, and you can discern the sky, you can discern the weather by how the sky itself looks in evening and in the morning. And he says, but hypocrites, he says there in verse 3, you know how to discern the face of the sky, but you cannot discern the signs of the times. So
he quickly puts them in their place here concerning that of how they're trying to get him to work this astronomical miracle when they have already had miracle after miracle after miracle. So when it gets down to it, no matter if, even if he were to pour out manna from heaven from that moment, for them it would make no difference. They would still have to have something else. They would have to have another sign, something else going on. And that's why he calls them hypocrites. He said hypocrites, you can discern the face of the sky, but you cannot discern the signs of the times. And you, as the leaders, as teachers of the law, of teachers of their Bible at the time, you can't see this when it's right before your eyes. You can't discern the time that you are in, that the Bible itself, the Old Testament, has forecasted, foretold about that of the coming of the Messiah, what it would look like, who he would be, how he would conduct himself, all these things that we see as we read in the Old Testament and then look at the life of Jesus Christ and just how it all adds up. And then he lays on them this in verse 4. He says, a wicked and adulterous generation seeks after a sign, and no sign shall be given to it except the sign of the prophet Jonah. So here he puts it, he lays it down pretty heavy, that a wicked and adulterous generation seeks after a sign. Now, there's a lot of that that likes to go on today. We've got people that are just overly fascinated with signs and wonders. You know, they feel if something supernatural like that is not going on, then they're really not getting it. And if that's not going on, and as in the secular world, not let alone what's going on within churches and other segments of religion in the world. But then you've got individuals today that would say the same thing. Well, I just need a sign from heaven. I just need, you know, I hear about what the Bible had spoken about and Jesus working miracles and all this kind of stuff that went on. I need that kind of sign. Would that really solve it? I mean, we have the testimony of the pages of the scripture of what is going on throughout human history about God's intervention, him working in the lives of individuals. We have the testimony today of God working in the lives of individuals over and over again. I'm a living testimony of that, of God working in my life, of saving me from my sinful behavior, for it, turning my life around in just a moment. How on Father's Day of 1993, God turned me around completely. And friends, I wasn't looking to turn around. I wasn't looking for that. But I found myself, as God continued to convict my life of sin, I found myself saying something is not right with me, even though everything was going very well for me at the time. But I'm like, something is not right. There is something going on in my life that I don't know what is happening, but I realize that I need something. And it ended up being someone. And it was Christ. And that night, when I gave my life to Christ, my whole life changed. How I viewed everything changed from that point on. God worked a miracle in my life that evening. So when we speak about individuals that continue to just say, well, we need a sign and signs and this, and give me a sign for that. And the Lord says, hey, a wicked and adulterous generation seek after a sign. Because they're not really looking, friends, when we talk about, which no one does. No one seeks after God, the Bible says. But that is more of a justification for them. Well, God's not real then, that God is dead.
you know, this kind of business. So as Jesus is dealing with the Pharisees and Sadducees, he said, you know, wicked and adulterous generation, they seek after a sign, but no sign shall be given to it except the sign of the prophet Jonah. And here's going to be the sign. And what did he mean? Well, we know that Jonah, as we read in elsewhere in the Gospels and

hearted. They had no saving faith. Even after the testimony, the witness, even though Jesus appearing to all of his disciples, appearing to more than 500, appearing to a church persecutor, the Apostle Paul, all these individuals that Christ appeared to post-resurrection, with those witnesses recorded, very clear. We speak about the historical documents, very clear about the person and work and life of Jesus Christ. And then it says he left them and departed. So folks, as we look at it today, there is the need for saving faith. It's not about waiting for a sign from heaven. It's about hearing and responding to the call of God in our lives. When God speaks, and we know it's God, we hear his voice, and we're like, I need to turn to him and find that of salvation in him and him alone. My name is Steve Willing, and I pastor Christ Fellowship Bible Church here in Marion Station. If you would like to contact us with questions or comments or prayer requests, please feel free to call 443-235-3618. Drop us a note in the mail, 5910 Crisfield Highway, Marion Station, Maryland, 21838. That's our physical address as well, 5910 Crisfield Highway. 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And we've got all kinds of good stuff on there. But with that, I'm running out of time. But may the Lord bless you and keep you, and may his face shine upon you.

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1: Whether you are heading to your own church or even if you can't make it there today, Bay Country is bringing church to you. It's brought to you by Michael and Maria and the Jesus Cave Ministry in Princess Anne.
2: Psalm 122:1 says, I was glad when they said unto me, let us go into the house of the Lord. Good morning, and welcome to this time around the Word of God with Pastor Greg Fentress and Living Waters Church of God in Pocomoke. May today's message encourage and inspire you and even challenge you to go deeper in your walk with the Lord.
3: I like this. Someone said this. The average Christian and the average church are somewhere bogged down between Calvary and Pentecost. I'm going to explain that. Someone said the average Christian and the average church are somewhere bogged down between Calvary and Pentecost. In other words, they have been to Calvary for pardon, but they've not been to Pentecost for power. You hear that? They've been to Calvary for pardon, have not been to Pentecost for power. I think we need to understand a little bit about the power of Pentecost.
4: Amen.
3: And just a few weeks ago, I read some of the scriptures in Acts chapter 2, and I'll read them again today. And, you know, I know in the Pentecostal church, you know, we do talk about the gift of speaking in tongues and things like that. And those things, I have found in my own personal walk with the Lord, have been vitally important in empowering me. But I'm here to talk to you because when you have the power of Pentecost inside of you, you're going to start going out and sharing the love of Jesus with other people. Amen? Amen. It's not going to be reserved for a Sunday morning just with a select few in the church. You're going to get outside and you're going to have this power that comes only from Him to testify, to share, to tell somebody about the love of Jesus. And I think one of the things that we often feel is we feel very inadequate. Already off my notes. Feel very inadequate in sharing Jesus. Why? Because, well, I don't know the Word that well, and what if they ask me a question, or what if they argue with me, or what if they don't believe, or what if this, what if that? The reality of it is when you open up your heart and your life and your whole self to the leading and the stirring and the moving of the Holy

0: All you got to do is step into it and watch and see what God will do.
1: Amen.
0: Come on. Watch and see what He will do. You don't have to be a theologian. You don't have to be a preacher. You don't even have to be good at reading. You just have to make yourself available. And God wants to use every single one of us. In Acts chapter 1, verse 8, He said, "You'll receive power after the Holy Ghost has come upon you, and you'll be witnesses unto me both in Jerusalem, Judea, Samaria, and the uttermost parts of the earth." And I wrote this in my Bible. It says, if we have power, we can be a witness instead of just doing witnessing. But here's the thing, that when you and I have Christ inside of us, and it's that Pentecostal power, come on, we need to return to Acts chapter 2 in the church, in the body of Christ. We need to go back to that. We need the wind. We need the fire. We need to know that there is power in the Holy Spirit, and that power will equip you and enable you to say things and do things you didn't think you could do. And the beautiful thing is when you are walking in that Holy Spirit power, people are going to notice. Now, they may not go up to you and go, "I think you got the Holy Spirit power," but they're going to look at you and go, "There's something different about you." And that's okay, because we are peculiar people, right?
2: Yes.
0: He's called us out of the darkness and into His marvelous light. Come on. So there should be something different about us. So we need to get past the part where we go, "Okay, I have been pardoned for my sins. Thank God. Praise God for that." But after that, we need to recognize and realize that God has chosen and called each one of us. We never get to that place where we go, "Well, I'm old now. Let the young people do it." No. If you've got breath in your body, you still got a call on your life. If you got breath in your body, whether you're a pastor in a pulpit, or whether you are a farmer, or a waterman, or whatever you are, working a convenience store, God wants to use you to impact lives and make a difference.
3: Amen.
0: A couple of weeks ago, I had a situation, didn't realize it at the time, but it all happened in one day. First, I was talking to a friend that's going through a really difficult time with his mother right now and her health, and God put me in that place, and it was a very difficult place, still feeling that effect of losing my own mother. And the next thing you know, I'm sharing with him about the hope that we have in Jesus. And I sympathized and brought comfort to him. It wasn't me, it was the Holy Spirit. Mary, I couldn't do it on my own. I can't stand in the pulpit on my own. I don't have the smarts. I don't have the knowledge. I don't have the power. But when the Holy Ghost comes on you and in you, you've got the power, everything you need to do the things He's called you to do, to be who He's called you to be, to say what you need to say, and live a life that's pleasing to Him. Hallelujah.
1: Amen.
0: And that same day that I had the chance to talk to this guy, I go to this business, and there's three people in that business, and we're talking about a whole lot of stuff. And all of a sudden, the opportunity presents itself. Now, I don't lay out the Roman road, and those of you who grew up in church know about the Roman road and the scriptures, and it's a great way to learn to do witnessing, but I have found out that I just step in and just let God take over, because I can have purpose in my own heart. I can have plans. I can have scriptures all mapped out, but when you and I step into what God has called us to, we have to trust Him to equip us and give us what we need. Hallelujah. And so I walked away from that conversation. I went, "Lord, in about an hour and a half's time, I've had the chance to plant seeds in four people's lives."
1: Amen.
0: It wasn't because of me, but it's because you and I say, "Lord, here am I, send me. Lord, I make myself available to you. Use me at work." It's not just in the church He's going to use you. Thank God He uses you in the church. But He's going to use you out in the world, because the world is lost and dying and going to hell in a handbasket, and they need to know the love of Jesus. And if you don't tell them, who's going to tell them? If you don't show them, who's going to show them? You need to be, you need to live, you need to walk, you need to talk, you need to live in the presence of the power of the Holy Spirit, and be who God's called you to be, and transform and change hearts and lives, not because of you, but because of the power of Pentecost that is alive and real and inside of you.
3: Amen.
0: Hallelujah.
3: Right.
0: Yeah. Hallelujah. We need the power of the Holy Ghost. You know what I was looking up, and don't ask me how this came up, but in Judges 16:19, if you remember the story of Samson, when Samson, in that verse, laid down his head in Delilah's lap, of course, she cut his hair. He lost his power. And too many of us have lost or have never found our power.
4: He's given you and me Holy Ghost power. He's given us the power. He told the disciples before He was crucified, He said, "I'm going to leave you with the Holy Spirit. I'm going to leave you with the Comforter. You're going to be able to do things, even greater things than I have done. I'm going to be with the Father, but I'm
0: I'm leaving you here and I'm equipping you. God is not leaving you empty-handed. He's not leaving you having to second guess what you're supposed to do and where you're supposed to be. It's the power and the presence of the Holy Spirit alive and at work and in your heart and life that will transform not only you, but will make an impact and a difference in others' lives. I love in Acts chapter 2 when it says, they turned the world upside down. Let me tell you something, this world needs to be turned upside down. Hallelujah. And it's not going to happen just by hoping. It's going to happen when you and I, with the power of the Holy Spirit, get out and say, I'm going to make a difference. You know, you can't change the whole world, but you can change your little corner. And you know what I want to believe? I don't like thinking about this, but I thought about when I'm no longer here, I want my life to have made a difference. And I want it to be that my family would be able to say, you know, he was a great husband, father, grandfather, good man, a little crazy, whatever. But here's the bottom line, what I want. I want them to go, I saw Jesus in him. He told me about Jesus. And there will be people that we have crossed paths with our entire life, Tim, that will never remember all those. But can you imagine standing before the Lord and he says, well done, thou good and faithful servant. And you and I know right now that anything good that comes out of us, at least me speaking for me, is not from me. It's only because of him. Amen? Amen. I'm not all that eloquent. I'm not all that fancy. I'm not all that wonderful. I'm not that in a bag of chips. But what I am is blood bought by Jesus. And I am Holy Ghost filled and set on fire by him. I've been ordained and called and chosen by him, not by a man, not by a woman, not by a denomination, not by a church. I've been called by him to preach the gospel, to proclaim the good news, and tell people that Jesus is the way, the truth, and the life, and there's no way to the Father except by him. You won't get there by being nice. You won't get there by trying to be good. You won't be good just because you didn't cheat on your taxes, and you won't get there just because you tried to obey the Ten Commandments. You will get there because you have a living, breathing, walking relationship, intimate, personal relationship with the Lord. And let me tell you something, when the Holy Spirit comes on you and gets on you, it's going to change you and transform you. You will not be who you used to be. You won't even recognize yourself when you look in the mirror. It's not because of crow's feet and age spots. It's because Jesus has come in and changed your life, and only he can do it. I believe we need Pentecost in our lives again. Amen. Hallelujah. We need it. I wrote these notes down. I better just read them to you because I don't want to miss any of these. The devil has deceived good church-going people. They go to church, sit in a cold pew, stare at the back of someone else's head. Come on. Y'all talk to me when I'm preaching this good. Barely whisper as we sing songs of worship. Barely pay attention or open ourselves up as the word is preached and proclaimed. Fighting just to stay awake and get through the service. We call that worship. I call you being a spectator or a lazy observer. Church people should be different. I should say it, but I'll say it. All them rock concerts I went to, dude, I was rocking. Hands up in there, I hope a frisbee comes to me to throw. I didn't smoke, but I wanted a lighter to fire up there. Y'all act like y'all don't know. Every one of y'all, all y'all probably Lynyrd Skynyrd fans and don't even want to admit it. Come on, man. I know it's true. Just tell the truth. Let the Lord love you. But when we go to church, it would look like we lost our best friend. I don't want to be the same when I walk out of here as when I came in today. I'm talking about me personally. I don't. I want a life-changing, moving, altering encounter with the Holy Spirit. And I want him to move in me. I want him to transform me. I want him to take out junk that needs to be taken out. The things that are in my mind that blow my mind sometimes. That I get weighed down by things in my life or my past or things that have happened. And God wants to set us free.
2: Amen.
0: And I want you to be free to worship him. Amen?
1: Amen.
0: We're talking in our Bible study on Wednesday night. And I encourage you to come on Wednesday night. It is really good. And something that I shared happened when I got laid off years ago at the radio group I was working with in Salisbury when I was 105. They had thousands of layoffs around the country. And I got laid off. And they said, well, we're going to give you 6 months severance, you know, until you can find someone else. Well, I was thankful for that. But about 2 months in, and you don't have another job, and I was only in my 50s then, but I thought I was old then, Jiminy Christmas, let me compare that to now. Holy But I'm thinking, who's going to hire an old man? And I remember being out in the yard working, and I may have told you this before, I walked inside, and I had worship music playing on our little device in the living room, and I hear John Waller's song, While I'm Waiting. And in that song, he basically says, while I'm waiting, I will worship. And I want you to know, you know me, even working in the yard, I move like this. You get dizzy if you live across the street watching me. But I walk into the house, and I hear that song, and I stop. I know exactly where I stop in the hallway. And I just lifted up my hands to the Lord. I'm waiting, God. I don't have an answer. I don't know where the answer's coming. I don't know how we're going to be able to be provided for. And it was almost as if FC in that moment, he said, while you wait, you keep worshiping me. While you wait, you keep trusting in me. While you wait, you stay in my word. While you wait, you not only worship and stay in the word, but you pray and you seek me. And I want you to know, next thing you know, a job offer comes up. And when I started that job, I still had over 2 months of my severance pay. So for those several months, I got double paychecks. Amen. That's how God works. Come on, somebody, and shout with me this morning. That's how God works. Amen. You and I need to be led by the Holy Spirit. And let me tell you something else that we need. We need warning power. This is important. You see, because when we're filled with the Holy Spirit, we can't sit still. We can't just be comfortable saying, well, I'm saved and satisfied, or my family's saved. There are people right now that if they die, they're going to hell. Am I being judgmental? No. But the Bible tells us there's only one way to heaven. It's through Jesus. It ain't through Muhammad. It ain't through, I always use Sister Cleo. It ain't through your horoscope. It ain't through worshiping tree bark. It's only going to be in a relationship with the Lord, right? And so people are at that place right now. And we just assume, well, I'll just go about my merry way. I went to church today for an hour. Praise God, praise God, praise God. And I'll come back next week. But between Sunday and Sunday, how many people do we tell about Jesus? How many times do we testify about His grace and His mercy and love? How many times do we point people to the Scripture that says, all have sinned and fall short of the glory of God, and it's by grace you're saved, not of works, lest any man should boast? We don't want to tell people about the gospel because we're afraid of how they'll look at us. They're looking at you anyway. They're talking about you anyway. They're lying on you anyway. They're telling so many stories on you. If they're going to talk about you, let them talk about you because you're a Jesus freak and you're on fire with God. Hallelujah. And we need to send a warning. That warning power comes in and we have to share Jesus. My daddy used to tell people, and I heard him do it, he said, hell is hot. Hell is hot. He would tell that to anybody. The woman at Cracker Barrel, hell is hot. And at that moment, I thought, Daddy, there's a lot of people in this Cracker Barrel. You can't be doing this straight up witnessing. But I look back now and I'm glad he did, because he recognized people were lost and he had Holy Ghost power inside of him. And that empowered him and enabled him so he could shut up. The devil wants to shut you up. He wants to shut you down. He wants to shut you out. But God's got a work for you to do. Can you just imagine if your neighbor's house was on fire and you stood outside there and said, well, I hope they get out okay. Or you know what? I'll pray for them for protection over them. No, you got to go get them out of the fire. So you and I can't sit on the sidelines with people lost and dying and going to hell and go, well, I hope somebody tells them about Jesus. That's you. That's your job, your responsibility. We can't wait on somebody else because they may never hear if it don't come from you. And you say, but I can't do it. Once again, if we return to Pentecost and we've got that Holy Ghost power inside of us, it will change us. It will change what we say and do and how we handle things. And it will give us a different perspective on people so that we can love people and meet them right where they are. Joe said to me this morning, I knew that they were coming today. And I said, I asked him this morning, I said, well, why do you want churches to know you're coming and make sure you've got an invitation? He said, because they walked in churches, they didn't drive their motorcycles today because of the weather, but he said, they come in and people see motorcycle people and they start freaking out. Seriously. They start freaking out. But guess what? That's who we got to reach, right? That's why you're doing this. We got to reach that person on the street. We got to reach that person that don't think like we do, look like we do, act like we do, smell like we do. Come on. We got to go reach them. We got to go love on them. We got to go tell them about the love of Jesus just because they're different or their skin color is different or they weren't brought up in church or they did you wrong. They're still lost without Jesus. They need a Savior. Jesus died on the cross because He loves us and He loves them just as much as He loves you. Don't act like you're all holy and righteous and spiritual and perfect and wonderful, because I got to tell you something, none of us here are. We all got issues. We all got faults. But we need that warning power. And we need to know that when the Lord is on us and in us, that it becomes a priority for us to tell somebody else about the love of Jesus. Acts 1:8 says you'll receive power and you'll be witnesses I want to be a fearless witness for Him. I don't want to be scared. Don't be scared. I want you to be bold. You know, when we're passionate about something, don't we talk about it? I could sit down and talk to some of you that, you know, have your favorite sports team. Somebody loves the Ravens or somebody loves the Orioles. You'd be talking about, talk to John and Vanette about their racing. Talk to you about motorcycles. I mean, it's different. When we talk to you about the different things that you love, and oh my gosh, I could have a long conversation with you. And I'm the same way. But what happens when we are so passionate about Jesus and what He's done for us? Folks, I got saved when I was a kid. I mean, a young kid. But let me tell you something. There were not only a lot of highs, there were a lot of lows. There was a lot of walking with the Lord and a lot of wandering. There was a lot of trying to keep one foot in with the Lord and one in the world, and it does not work. But let me tell you something. Not only do we need to think about our salvation, we need to think about how God wants to use us to make a difference and impact the lives of someone else. There's this thing that runners use. It's called a second wind. And you know, in Acts chapter 2, it talks about the sound as of a rushing wind and the fire of cloven tongues. So, a second wind in running, and you may have heard that just in general. You know, you work out in the yard, and you go back out and you say, well, I think I got my second wind. Well, there's actually a science to that. And they say with marathon runners, I don't know that I ever got the second wind when I ran my marathon. I was almost out of breath, but I got to the finish line. Hallelujah. Amen. And you may be out of breath today, but there's a finish line you're going to get to. Come on, somebody. Hallelujah. But that second wind for a runner, they reach that wall, and they're exhausted and wore out. And all of a sudden, something happens inside of them scientifically with their body. It'd be oxygen. And the next thing you know, they've got their second wind. The first wind of the Holy Spirit was in Acts chapter 2. Are you ready for the second wind?
2: Amen.
0: I'm ready for the second wind. I want it to blow over me because I get weary sometimes. Don't you? I get tired sometimes, Bonnie. I get overwhelmed sometimes. I get sad sometimes. I get empty sometimes. I get broken sometimes. And I need that wind to blow on me and through me. I need my second wind so I can do the race. I can run the race with perseverance. I see the finish line up there, but I don't want to go across the finish line by myself. I want to make sure every person I come in contact with hears the gospel message of Jesus Christ, and they will only hear it when you and I make ourselves available and quit sitting on our church pews for an hour and thinking we've done something. If we want to do something, get out and reach a lost and dying world with the love and the gospel message of Jesus Christ. Hallelujah. Thank you, Lord. It was back in the early 2000s. I was preaching a message at a church. And I don't remember what the message was about, but I remember something hitting me in that message. And I said this to someone later. I know you're going to laugh at this, but I couldn't hardly get my words out. They were coming out, but they weren't me. They were just flying. I mean, flying out of me. I didn't realize at the time, but I told somebody after church, I said, I felt like this freight train. It started like at the bottom of my feet. Come on, say it with me just a second. It just came up inside of me. And just... like that, it was not me, I promise you. That freight train was the Holy Spirit.
2: Amen.
0: And that was probably the first time in ministry that I had felt it that strongly, and I recognized not then but later what that was, and I felt it since then. And I am under that understanding in my own heart and life that I need that freight train running through me, and so do you. I'm not telling you that every day you're going to feel like jumping off a mountain. I'm not telling you every day you're going to feel like running a marathon. But I do believe that no matter what you feel like, what it looks like, what you see, what you think, what you've been through, where you are, where you're going, that if you've got the fire of God and that Holy Ghost power inside of you and that wind is blowing in you, you are going to be equipped and empowered to do the things that God's called you to do that you didn't think you could do.
2: That's right, man. That's right.
0: I was telling them this morning, I know y'all never do this. God gives you an assignment. You go, God. Yeah. Are you sure? That's not what I was praying for. We've all done it, haven't we? You know, I got this scenario of how I want it to be, right? How we want. And then when God doesn't answer it our way, but you know it's God, right? And God's got broad shoulders, so Don, I can talk to Him. I say, God, I think you got the wrong guy. I think that was for Joe. That wasn't for me. I think that was for Jamie. Give it to Jamie. Let him do it. Let Mikey eat it. He'll eat it. But the reality of it is that when you and I just go, here I am, broken and battered, weak in some areas of my life, struggling,
4: fallen short of the glory of God. Influenced sadly by people that have spoken over you. Come on, somebody, don't get me on another message for another day. Made to feel like you're not enough. You're not good enough. You're not smart enough. You're not equipped enough. You don't have enough college. There are people who went to college just to dumb. I'm sorry, I shouldn't say that. But it's true. It's true. There's people that are theologians. And I know it because it was like my philosophy teacher in high school. He always had chalk on his face. I don't know what the parallel was unless he was like looking at a chalkboard. But, I don't need to figure it all out. When I let the Lord lead my life, He figures it out. He just goes, this is where I need you to be. This is where I need you to go. This is who I need you to talk to. This is how I want you to do it. And that's all there is to it. It's not that difficult, but we make it difficult. Hallelujah. Steve, you can give me a little music. I want to share something with you here. In Acts chapter 4, verse 31, it says, when they had prayed, the place was shaken where they were assembled together. They were all filled with the Holy Ghost, and they spake the word of God with boldness. This is in chapter 4. The Holy Spirit fell in chapter 2. The Holy Spirit falls again in chapter 4. I want you to see. It said when they had prayed. So you can just go, well, I want the Holy Spirit. Folks, you got to put some work in. You got to pray. I looked it up. And that prayer in that term was like this desperation. You ever prayed a desperate prayer? You ever prayed a prayer, Bill, that like, I'm not even sure how to pray in this situation. I'm not even sure what to do. And you just say, Lord, I don't know. But I want you to know that when Acts chapter 4, when it says they had prayed, the place was shaken. I wrote this down. More prayer, more power. A little prayer, a little power. No prayer, no power. He empowered the believers in the early church. All these people were getting saved. And He wants to empower us. He wants to empower us. The building shook by the power of prayer. Believers were shook by the power of the Holy Spirit. And the city was shook by the power of the gospel. That's for me and for you today. You know what I say? God, do it again. Do it again. Do it in me, do it in us, do it in our church. Folks, I used to get wrapped up and worked up when people would come and go and love you and hate you. And a month's time, I can go home and I can almost count the people today that are not here, that are either sick, traveling, whatever, and that's understandable. I can almost count them. I can go to Cindy and go, there were 12 people missing today that are normally here. I can do that. But when I look out, what I think about is, you're the pastor. I am the shepherd. But it's not my responsibility to fill every seat in this church. It's yours. So you can't come in here and go, well, the pastor's just old. I guess he's not doing his job. I'm not saying you can say that. I'm just for effect. But I would turn right around and say, you better look in the mirror, child. Because the reason we got empty seats is because we're not telling other people about Jesus. I'm not here to build Living Waters Church. I'm here to build the kingdom of God. But if we don't bring them in here and tell them about Jesus, there's no building the kingdom of God, because we can't even build the church.
2: Amen. Amen.
4: Amen. That's what we need. Well, we preached about that the other week. Yeah, your wood is wet. You know what? The older I get, the colder I get. That's the truth. I'm sweating now, but that's why I'm putting this on. When I said it's below 70. No shorts today. You know, it's got to be like tropical. And then I'm like, I'm good. When I'm cold, I pull an extra layer of clothes. Or actually more than I am cold. So many that it takes me like 30 minutes to undress and get in the shower. Four pairs of socks. I'm not kidding. Or when I'm cold, I turn the fireplace on. Or I go outside and turn the fire pit on with a cup of hot coffee. It doesn't do you any good to think about putting on extra layers of clothes when it's cold. You got to put them on.
0: It does you no good to turn the fireplace on and you're not even in the room where the fireplace is going. It does you no good to turn the fire pit on out in the deck and you're out there washing your car somewhere. You got to get close to the fire.
2: Yes. Amen.
0: Church, I need you to get close to the fire. I need you to get out of the way of who you are and where you've been and what you think things should be like. And I need you to have the fire of God. I want and desire for this church body to have the fire of God. That people will not only notice a difference in you, they'll notice a difference in what's happening here. If we're just going to play church, I quit. I'm done. If we're just going to come in here so we can say we got a little gathering of people, I'm done. I want people's lives to be changed. I want people's lives to be touched. I want the people that are here every single Sunday to be filled with the Holy Ghost and fire. You call it what you want. You look at it how you want. But church, we are sadly mistaken if we think just because we're on a roll, we've done what we needed to do. Just because we got baptized, just because we're a member of such and such a church, just because we taught Sunday school, just because we think we're all that in a bag of chips, we are nothing without Him. And you and I need His power and His presence in our hearts, in our lives, in our homes, in our families, in our communities, our nation, around the world, in our place of work. And we need it right here in Living Waters Church of God. It's not called Living Waters so we can be here dead. It's not called Living Waters Church, Inspirational Church, because all we think about is our coffee and our water. We don't think about the living water. We saw that in The Chosen last night with Jesus with a woman at the well. And He said, I got some living water for you, and you'll never thirst again. Hallelujah. That's what you need, some living water. You need some fire. You need some wind. You need the Holy Spirit. Pentecostal power is not just for Pentecostal Sunday. It's for every day in a believer's life. Are you open to His leading? Father, in the name of Jesus, we come. Right now, Lord God, humbly asking You to have Your way in us, Lord. I pray that You'll touch the hearts and lives of every person in this service this morning. I pray, Lord God, that none of us will walk away empty. That none of us will walk away without doing the business that we need to do with You, taking care of that business. And Lord God, I just pray in the name of Jesus that as we come to this altar, Lord God, that You will alter us and transform us and change us, Lord. I pray with the fire that You'll burn off the impurities and the iniquities and the things in us that need to go. But I pray that You'll replace it with the fire of the Holy Ghost that will give us boldness to be witnesses for You, to be on fire for You, to do the kingdom work that You've called us to do. Lord, we're not here to build a church. We're here to build the kingdom of God. So help us, Lord, to grow in You. I commit this time to You. We open up our hearts and our lives to You during this time. In Jesus' name. Amen.
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1: Good morning. It is great to be with you again at Island Baptist Church here on Shinkatig, and thank you for joining us, really in whatever way you're joining us this morning. It's great to worship in person, or if you're online or even on the radio. Thank you for joining us today. And if you have your Bibles, we're going to be in the book of 1 Peter chapter 2. 1 Peter chapter 2. Like last week, we are going to cover an entire chapter and kind of just recap where we were really 6 months ago before we took a hiatus for Christmas and Easter and New Year, New You, and spiritual disciplines and some of those things. And so just kind of recapping where we were, where we've been at before we jump right back in to 1 Peter, and Lord willing, finish this book. Just an incredible practical book. And so last week we high-level covered 1 Peter chapter 1, and I know we have limited time, so I'm going to try to do the same thing with chapter 2, and we're going to just fly high-level. But we saw in chapter 1 that Peter is writing to people who are under persecution. They're being ostracized all because of their faith, and he reminds them of their salvation and the fact that, hey, your salvation is a living hope. Hey, God loves you. God chose you. God wants you. God did all of these things for you. Maybe people hate you, but God loves you. And then he talks about how, because of the living hope of salvation and how God has worked in them and how God is working in them, then there is a call to holiness, and that we're to live holy lives. Why? Because God is holy. And so he then grounds that in the truth of God's word and the necessity of God's word. And so as we get to 1 Peter chapter 2, he's going to give us some results and of really the gospel's impact on our daily lives, and how the gospel is to impact each and every area of our life, how it's to impact all of everything in our lives. And so we're going to start. I'm going to read just different portions at a time, just for the sake of time and to keep us where we're at. Normally, we kind of read our whole passage. I'm not going to do that this morning with the entire chapter, excuse me. But we will cover the entire chapter, because God's word is the most important thing, right? God's word is God's word. So it says, so therefore, because of God's holiness, what he just said in chapter 1, because of your salvation, which leads to holiness, so therefore, put away all malice and all deceit and hypocrisy and envy and all slander. Like newborn infants, long for the pure spiritual milk, that by it you may grow up in salvation, if indeed you have tasted that the Lord is good. And so he begins kind of with this, the results of holiness, if you will. He says, put away hindrances to Christian love. Again, at the end of chapter 1, talks about, because of holiness, we are to love one another, love the brothers. And so these hindrances, malice, well, that's the harm of others, deceit, deliberate attempts to mislead others, hypocrisy, the pretending to be different than we really are, envy, desiring what somebody else in the church body has, slander, harmful speech, gossip, whatever, towards others. It says, put all of these away. And if you think about a church, if these things are present, there's not going to be unity and there's not going to be love. But because we love each other, we don't envy, we don't slander, we don't gossip, we don't lie, we don't have maliciousness. We show Jesus's love to others because of Christ's love to us. And so that is one of these big results of holiness, the results of the gospel in our life, that we put away hindrances to Christian love. And then he says in verses 2 and 3 that we're going to long for the nourishment of God's word. We're going to see that there is a benefit, that we will grow up into spiritual maturity if we do, right? Long for pure spiritual milk. So you grow. And then again, he gives this caveat that if indeed you've tasted that the Lord is good, tasting God's goodness, right? If you are truly saved, if you're feeding in God's word, you should see spiritual growth. We're not talking about perfection. We're not talking about a time when we stop growing. No, till the day we're with Jesus, there should be growth. But he's saying, look, if you truly know Jesus as your Savior, if you truly have repented of your sin, turned and put your faith and trust in him and in him alone, and that's it, you're not trying to earn your salvation, but you understand salvation is by grace through faith, through Jesus alone. If you truly understand that and put everything you believe in that, then there should be growth. And so he says, like, you should desire God's word. You should desire growth. You should desire to love others. You should desire holiness. So the result, one of the results of holiness, is that we are going to desire to and see growth in our lives because of how incredible God is and how incredible God has been to us with his graciousness. And so as Peter is writing to his readers, he wants them to understand, yes, life may be hard. Yes, people may hate you. Yes, things may be going bad. But the way that we live is not determined by our circumstances, first and foremost. It is determined by the reality of our relationship with Jesus. And I know, my friends, it's easy to stand up here and say that, but it is much harder to live out when those circumstances aren't positive. And so I hope and I pray that as we go through life, we reveal that that is true about us, both in the good times and the bad, that our circumstances don't determine our life, that our circumstances don't determine our attitude, that our circumstances don't determine truth, our circumstances don't determine reality, our circumstances don't determine our relationship with Jesus. No, our relationship with Jesus determines everything else, even in those tough and trying times. And so as we move through 1 Peter chapter 2, we see then the second thing that he says, he talks about this idea of spiritual construction in verses 4 through 8. As you come to him, Jesus, a living stone rejected by men, but in the sight of God chosen and precious, you yourselves, like living stones, are being built up as a spiritual house, to be a holy priesthood, to offer spiritual sacrifices acceptable to God through Jesus Christ. For it stands in Scripture, "Behold, I am laying in Zion a stone, a cornerstone chosen and precious. Whoever believes in him will not be put to shame. So the honor is for you who believe. So the honor is for you who believe, but for those who do not believe, the stone that the builders rejected has become the cornerstone and the stone of stumbling and a rock of offense. They stumble because they disobey the word, as they were destined to do." So he talks about this building, how there's this spiritual house. The Holy Spirit indwells believers at the moment of salvation. And so in the Old Testament, they would worship at the temple, or they would worship at the tabernacle. Now we do not have to go to one central place to worship. We have the Holy Spirit indwelling in us. Something we see takes place at Pentecost, where the Holy Spirit comes down, indwells, empowers believers. And the Holy Spirit is, Bible talks about, don't you know that you are the temple of God? You are the temple of the Holy Spirit. Your body is the Holy Spirit's indwelling. And so there's this building, the spiritual house, and the building's purpose in verse 5 is what? Is to be a holy priesthood who offers spiritual sacrifices that are acceptable to God. So when we look at the purpose that God's given us, hey, to be holy, to live holy, righteous, and to bring glory to God, the reason why we are alive, to bring glory to God. And the building's foundation is Jesus. He was the cornerstone that people rejected, that God has elevated as the most important piece upon which everything else is built. So the building's foundation is that rejected cornerstone, or that building's foundation is Jesus. Then the building's materials uses, again, a picture, a metaphor. Christians are the living stone that are built upon the cornerstone. Our lives are built upon the cornerstone, who Jesus is, and how there is honor and also downfall. Believers will not be put to shame. Unbelievers who disobey and don't have a relationship with Jesus will be rejected. And so he reminds his readers of these things. They knew this, but he reminds them that, hey, make sure your foundation is strong. Your foundation of life, your foundation of your spiritual life, it needs to be Jesus. It needs to be that gospel. It needs to be what Jesus has done for us. And then we build everything else on top of that. And from there, he then moves to our identity, and really the purpose of our identity. In verses 9 through 11, he tells them, "You are a chosen race, a royal priesthood, holy nation, people for God's own possession, that you may proclaim the excellencies of him who called you out of darkness and into his marvelous light. Once you were not a people, but now you're God's people. Once you had not received mercy, but now you have received mercy." And so the purpose of our identity, who Christians are, he says, look, you're a chosen race. Yeah, people hate you. God doesn't. You're a royal priesthood, a holy nation, a people of God's own possessions. Why? Why did God do all of that? He says, so that you may what? Proclaim the excellencies of him who called you out of darkness and into his marvelous light. Purpose is to proclaim God's mighty works and glorify God. My friends, you are an advertisement for who God is if you're a Christian. Sometimes it's a great advertisement. Sometimes we're a terrible advertisement, but we're an advertisement. Sometimes we are through an advertisement in our words, and sometimes we're an advertisement in our actions. You know, I think I heard a comedian one time talk about how he saw a bumper sticker on the car that says honk if you love Jesus. So he did. And the driver flicked him off and gave him the finger, right? And then, like, hey, that's not, you're not a sweet smelling sacrifice at that moment. You're not a good representation, a good advertisement. Now, maybe that person was just having a bad day. We've all had bad days. But even as this comedian talks about, like, hey, there's something wrong here. There's a little bit of hypocrisy. And so the purpose of our identity, who we are, is to proclaim God's mighty works and to glorify God. He saved us to be an advertisement, to publicly declare his glory. And when we look at why, he says, now what? Because you've received mercy. You've received mercy, God's mercy. And he goes to the book of Hosea in verse 10 there to highlight God's mercy, how God's people had received God's grace when they didn't deserve it. They've rejected God, and yet he still gave them grace and he still gave them mercy. Of people who weren't his, he made his. And we see this in the Old Testament again with Abraham and with God's people, and same thing in the New Testament. So God is great, incredible mercy. He saves people who do not deserve it. So the purpose of our identity is to declare that mercy, to declare God's grace, to declare God's greatness, to declare God's glory. And friends, are we good advertisements of God's glory? Are we declaring God's grace through our words and through our actions? Are we declaring God's mercy, God's greatness, God's glory through our words and through our actions? And then it helps them to understand how to live as really how to live godly in a foreign place, how to live godly in a foreign place in verses 11 and 12. Look at verses 11 and 12. He says, beloved, I urge you as sojourners and exiles. So again, some of them may physically have been sojourners and exiles. All the people in these churches absolutely were not. In fact, the vast majority probably were not. And so he's writing to them not just as physical sojourners, physical immigrants, physical exiles, people who physically got kicked out of their homes, but people who spiritually are sojourners and spiritually are exiles, people who spiritually understand that this world is not our first and foremost home. Yes, we want to be good citizens where we live, and he's going to address that in just a second. But he wants them to understand that you, as a Christian, are a sojourner and an exile, that this is not all there is, and the kingdom and the life to come is even more important than the one here and now. And it's hard to understand that. It's hard to live for that sometimes because we see the here and the now. Maybe we see things going bad and it causes fear, or we see whatever. But when we look at scripture, where the pages start to finish, we see that this world is not all that there is. And so he says, as sojourners and exiles, that's who you are, abstain from the passions of your flesh, which wage war against your soul. Keep your conduct among the Gentiles. Here he's using that to refer to unbelievers. Honorable. Keep your conduct among unbelievers honorable, so that when they speak against you as evildoers, they may see your good deeds and glorify God on the day of visitation. He says, look, you are foreigners living in a foreign place. Now, your identity here might be the citizen of the country you're living. But ultimately, he says, your first and foremost citizenship, your passport is heaven. That is where your citizenship is first and foremost. So live like it. And he says, what does that mean? So, well, we'll fight. Abstain from passions and lusts that are sinful. Abstain from sin. It's very easy to be like, well, I mean, hey, everybody else is doing it. What's the big deal? Or it's going to feel good for a while, so let's just do it. Well, he says, no, abstain from that. And in part of the reason is the call to what? To live godly so that unbelievers see your conduct, see how you live. And when people speak against you and say that you're doing wrong, others, even people who are unbelievers, can look at that and be like, come on, man. Like, no, like, yeah, okay, maybe they're weird, but they're not evil. They're actually doing all kinds of good things. They're actually doing great things for the community. They're actually benefiting us. They're actually benefiting people. They're actually living out what they say they believe. And so when he says that as you do that, one of the purposes, one of the benefits of that is potentially God may use that act as a means of drawing some to Christ. God is the one who does the drawing. We know that, but he uses things. And Peter's reminding them, you could be the instrument that God uses. You could be the tool that God uses by living a godly, holy life, one that is full of love, one that is full of care, but one that is full of truth, and to point people to the reality of who God is and what God is like. And so, I mean, can you think about that? The day that Jesus comes back, and maybe we're in heaven and we have a better understanding of maybe at that point why things happen. You're like, why did I go through that? And maybe you hear a story about somebody that's like, hey, I understood who God was for the first time through your life. All of that will make not only sense, but all of that will make it all worth it. It will be worth it all when we see Jesus, as the old hymn goes, right? And so he says, live godly in foreign places. You are living in a foreign place, your country right now. Yes, you're a citizen of that country physically, but first and foremost, you're a citizen of heaven. Care about that country the absolute most. And then he's going to give us the second part of that. So he says how to live as heavenly citizens in earthly situations or in earthly politics. And so, again, if you want to hear, go back to this one, you can go back to this message fully, 6, 7, 8 months ago. But he says, as heavenly citizens, we do have a responsibility to live a certain way in the world now. Look at verse 13. Be subject for the Lord's sake to every human institution, whether it be to the emperor as supreme, or to governors as sent by him to punish those who do evil and to praise those who do good. For this is the will of God, that by doing good you should put to silence the ignorance of foolish people. Live as people who are free, not using your freedom as a cover-up for evil, but living as servants of God. Honor everyone, love the brotherhood, fear God, honor the emperor. So here is let's go through this passage real quick. The command right off the bat is to do what? Be subject to human authority. Be subject to human authority. And the scope of that command is be subject to human authority both on a national and local level. It says be subject to every human institution, the emperor as supreme or governor sent. So he's talking about this idea of both national and local. So that would be things like presidents for us here in the United States of America, maybe other places, kings or prime ministers. That would be things like Congress. That would be things like judges. That would be things like local city councils. That would be things like tax collectors. All of those different things. And he says what? Be subject. Live godly. And we don't really like this one. And we'll talk about why in just a second. But he gives us the purpose in verse 14. He says the purpose, the principle, the proverb, if you will. This is not an end-all, be-all. We know there are bad, terrible governments out there. But he says, generally, that they are sent to punish those who do evil and to praise those who do good. And if you think about our society works, I guess, if you will. Sorry for lack of a better term. Generally, if you go out and do something bad, you get arrested and you may get jail time. If you do something really good, let's say you went out after this and you had some heroic deed and you maybe saved somebody's life going home today in town, you rescued some child from running out in front of a car, you know, maybe the city council does something and they give you a plaque where they give you some honor, some public thing. And we know there's times where that happens. And so that principle is there. We punish those who do evil generally, and we lift up those who do good. Now we know that there's caveats to that. We'll get to that in a second. But that is the general principle, if you will, that God set up human government as a benefit for us. Now, we don't think of it that way often. We maybe think of the form of government that we want or those that we like in power. That's a good thing, but those that aren't as a negative. But ultimately, Daniel talks about how God sets up kings and God tears down kings. Sometimes he gives good kings, sometimes he gives bad kings. For whatever reason, whatever he's doing, God is the one who's ultimately behind some of this. And so that's the purpose there. And then he says in verse 15, he gives us something very interesting. He gives us some other reasons for submission, right? One of them is, for this is the will of God, that by doing good, by following and being subject to human authority, you should put to silence the ignorance of foolish people. So when people speak evil about you, right, you display good works and you silence their slander. You silence them saying bad things about you. And then also, it's a way for us to show what true freedom looks like and what true liberty looks like. Because the biggest and most important liberty and freedom that we have is not nationally or is not an amendment in a Bill of Rights, but it's actually the ability to not have to sin 24/7. It's the ability to live not by our passions, but the ability to live by the Spirit. So he says, as you willingly subject yourself to government, it's a way to show that you are not controlled by self. You can't tell me what to do. Well, no, God actually gave them the ability to tell you what to do. I'm free to do whatever I want to do. Well, actually, ultimately, we're not. We're free to do whatever God told us to do. That, as Christians, is what we're to do. And very often, especially where we are, we elevate liberty and freedom probably to a place of idolatry, to where personal freedom and personal liberty we hold to be not only self-evident that all men are created equal. Really, we don't really think that. We think that our views and our opinions probably are better than everybody else's and should be enforced better than everybody else. But first and foremost, we have to understand that God's word, what God says, is the ultimate authority. And here he tells us to what? Be subject. Be subject. Now, I say all that. There's a couple practical commands in verse 17. And what are those? Honor everyone. Love the brotherhood. Love other Christians. Fear God. Honor the emperor. Honor the emperor. When Peter writes this, the emperor is Nero, the guy who actually kills him. The guy who, under Nero's persecution, Peter is, according to tradition, crucified, and actually crucified upside down. And so when we look at some of these things, he says, look, honor those who you are to honor, not necessarily based on who they are, but based on the position that they have. You honor the position. And so there are some exceptions. And we want the exceptions to this command, right? That's where we go. And so the exception would be this. If a command directly violates Scripture, then we need to follow Scripture, right? If it was something like, you know, hey, we go out and we kill, you think about killing all the Jews in World War II. Both Russia killed a whole bunch. They actually probably killed more than Hitler himself, but I mean, 6 million Jews exterminated, and Stalin killed millions more. And we look at this and we're saying, okay, that is wrong. We do not do that. Hey, you have to kill all the babies. That's what Pharaoh says in Exodus chapter 2. They didn't do it. Why? Because that is wrong. So we do not follow that. And so if we have a time where the government says something that is explicitly anti-Scripture, is explicitly wrong, we follow Scripture rather than government. We need to make sure it's explicit. We need to make sure we're not just twisting passages to fit what we want. But the exception to this absolutely does exist. So when God's word is being contradicted, we follow God's word. Practical considerations, again, honor the office. The bar to disobedience is high, but it does exist. And don't always look for exceptions and reasons around God's rule of being subject. We don't like paying taxes, right? We don't like going the speed limit. We don't like some of those things. Just because we don't like it doesn't mean it's not right. So what is right and what is wrong is not determined necessarily by you and me. It's by God and then who God established. All right, moving on very quickly. Goodness gracious. All right, verses 18 through 25 deal with godly living in the workplace. Now, some of you are retired. Congratulations. Some of you are in school. You will get to the workplace someday. But as we get to the workplace, we see that obviously our workplace today is maybe somewhat, maybe even very different than the workplace in Peter's day. And yet a lot of the principles still exist. It says, servants, be subject to your masters with all respect, not only to the good and gentle, but also the unjust. So this is a gracious thing. When mindful of God, one endures sorrows while suffering unjustly. But what credit is it if when you sin and are beaten for it, you endure? But if when you do good and suffer for it, you endure, this is a gracious thing in the sight of God. For to this you've been called, because Christ also suffered for you, leaving you as an example, so that you might follow in his steps. He committed no sin, neither was deceit found in his mouth. When he was reviled, he did not revile in return. When he suffered, he did not threaten, but continued entrusting himself to the one who judges justly. He himself bore our sins in his body on the tree that we might die to sin and live to righteousness. By his wounds you have been healed, for you were straying like sheep, but now have returned to the shepherd and overseer of your souls. So right off the bat, again, there's the command in verse 18, and it is what? Be subject to your masters. Be subject to your masters. We might say be subject to your boss. Now, in Peter's day, the people he's writing to, many of them very likely may have been in some form of slavery. It was different than American slavery, but it still existed. Maybe indentured servitude, maybe people that were captured, whatever it was. He says, be subject. Be subject. Now, there's a couple things here that the reality of life, and even Peter addresses this, not every boss and not every master is good, and you may be mistreated at times. We have the ability, generally, if we don't like our boss or if our boss is mistreating us, we have the ability to find a different job or to leave that job. Many people in Peter's time did not have that ability. They were not free to just leave their master. And so there is a difference here as to what we're able to do and what they were able to do. But we have to understand, not every boss or master is going to be good. If you are a boss, be a good boss, right? If you're a boss, be a good boss. Be the best boss you could possibly be. Love your subordinates. Love your coworkers. Love others. If you're a worker, be subject. Don't always be fighting the boss. Yes, sometimes the boss is an idiot. And if you're going to not be able to do this in the way that God says, get a different job. I know maybe it doesn't

0: and in some way, shape, and form, God will reward, if not in this life, in the ones to come. And so he's saying, be subject. There are reasons for suffering, and sometimes they are something that God sees and God honors because you're doing it in the right way for the right reasons. Be a godly example in the workplace. Then he gives us the example of Jesus and how Jesus suffered unjustly. Jesus suffered and was beaten and was mocked and all of these different things. He didn't deserve any of it. And so yet he did it for us. Why? Because we were straying sheep, and Jesus died on the cross for us and gives us the example, the ultimate example of godly suffering. So I know I've flown through that. I want to hit a couple application questions real quick in the just a couple seconds we have left. When we start, go back to the very beginning of this chapter, talking about this idea of love and holiness and how we sometimes are hindered in our love. What in your life is hindering godly love towards other Christians? Malice, slander? I mean, do we gossip or do we deceit? Do we lie? Are we hypocrites? Whatever. What in your life is hindering godly love? And then second, what is the foundation of the life that you are living or building? Is it Jesus or is it something else? One of the reasons sometimes we struggle with love is because the foundation of our life isn't truly Jesus. It's something else. And so what is that foundation of your life? Also related to this is, do you view the purpose of your life above all else as being to proclaim God's mighty works and glory in both word and deed? Because if we don't view that as the purpose of our life, then Jesus isn't the foundation, and we're not going to have godly love and godly holiness. But if we understand the purpose of our life is to bring glory to God through our words and through our actions, that is the foundation that will really change everything. That will lead to the next one. Are we living a holy and godly life according to God's standards? Are we living a holy life? And if we are, well, then, Lord willing, it's not a pharisaical life. It's not just for show, but it's real. That's because of our foundation being on Jesus. And so as we look at all of these things, I hope that they come and they coalesce together. We understand how the gospel changes us in every way, including with things like our citizenship. Are we focused more on being an earthly citizen or a heavenly citizen? Are we focused more on being an earthly citizen or a heavenly citizen? And then when we come to our workplace, do we work as we are working to the glory of God? Or are we content to be lazy, and are we content to just get through life? When we look at God's word and how even Peter highlights the gospel affecting every area of our life, I hope that you are starting to see how the gospel is to be affecting every area of our life. And this week, it'll change and mold you in new ways. God bless.
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right now, all in this place. Father God, we honor you and we thank you. Lord, we thank you for this day that you have made. We rejoice and we're glad in it. Lord, we thank you that we get to come into your house, a place, Lord, that you have invited us into today. And Lord, everything that comes forth from this room, Father, we do it to glorify you, to honor you, to worship you, to praise you, to adore you. And so, Father, just as you did on that day of Pentecost, Lord, may your Spirit flow through this room right now in the name of Jesus, touching every single life, God. Father, we thank you and we honor you. In Christ's name we pray. And the church says, come on, can you lift up the name of Jesus with me? Come on. Amen. Amen, amen, amen. You look good. Listen, turn to your neighbor, give him a high five, say, you look good. Look at your second choice. Look at your second choice and say, even you. Amen. Are you glad to be in God's house? Come on. Come on. Man, it is so awesome to be here. Happy Memorial Day weekend. I know it's soggy and cold. And if you're on vacation, sorry. Come back when it's warmer. All right. But man, it's so good to be in God's house. I'm excited. You know, actually, listen. Next week, we start our summer messages, right? And we've done this, goodness, I don't know how long now. I've done it for quite a long time, where we go all throughout the summer. And we don't do really a series. We just kind of do the one-off type messages. And really, because it's all about experiencing the fullness of God. Who wants to experience the fullness of God? Come on. Hey. Man. Hold on. Let's try that one more time. Who wants to experience the fullness of God? There you go. There you go. Amen. Amen. And I just know this during this summer season, it's going to be amazing. So you're going to want to be out here each and every Sunday. But you should be out here each and every Sunday anyway. And you will be. So, all right. Today is Pentecost Sunday. Okay, and so what we're doing today is I'm actually going to land the plane on the sermon series that we've been looking at for the past 6 weeks. So today would be the seventh week on this, and that is Forward in Faith. How many of you know that we are in a journey in our faith? Seriously, we're in a journey. That God is continually doing things. And, you know, we were in, each week I did our theme scripture out of the book of Ephesians. I'm not really going to do that one for you this morning. We're going to jump right into a different flow as we end this series. But I know this, that we are all continuing in these different levels in our relationship with Christ. Some of you in here, you're new to this. Others, you are a seasoned saint, okay? And then we've got everything in between, all right? I'm definitely in the in-between, okay? So I'm there. But here's what we know, that God wants all of us to experience the fullness of who he is. He really does. And so it requires some things for you and I as we're going through this journey, this discipleship journey. Decisions that we need to make each day, each week, all the time. Decisions that say, I'm going to live according to the scriptures versus culture. Decisions that say, I'm going to be led by the Spirit rather than society. And so we're all challenged in that sense. And, you know, being that today is the day of Pentecost, and some of you may not understand what that is, but what it was 50 days after or from the Passover. And within the New Testament, in the book of Acts, it was actually the place of what Jesus declared was coming had now arrived. It was a place where the New Testament church was birthed. It was a moment where there was this great outpouring of the Holy Spirit. How many of you know we need the Holy Spirit in our marriages? Come on. We need him in our walk, in our journey, right? We need the Holy Spirit in our ministries. We need him right here in our church. We need him when we're at Walmart. We need the Holy Spirit in every single aspect of our walk. And so Jesus was talking to his disciples. And I love how the Bible does this a lot. If you look throughout many different stories without scripture, you see things
that are introduced, and they're introduced really with this theme of a setup. A lot of what God does in our lives is a setup for our tomorrow. Think about this, like you may be going through something right now, and it's not really about what you're going through in the moment, but rather it's about what you're going and what your next season and what God is trying to set up for what your tomorrow will have. You see, the kingdom is always layered, right? Precept upon precept, principle upon principle. It's always taking you and I to greater places. And so Jesus is setting up the disciples. And now, understand this. These are individuals like you and I. They were weak. They had issues. Anybody have any issues in life? Please wave at me so I don't feel like I'm the only one. They had issues. And so Jesus begins to tell his disciples, he's going, listen, I'm going to leave, but it's because it's more profitable for me to be away from you than to be with you. Could you imagine their thinking in that moment? Like, how does that even make sense, Jesus? Well, John chapter 16, verse 7 says this, nevertheless, I tell you the truth. It is to your advantage that I go away. For if I do not go away, the Helper, meaning the Holy Spirit, will not come to you. But if I depart, I will send him to you. So what he was talking about here was the coming of the Holy Spirit. Now, listen, here's how we see things. Bethlehem was an amazing experience, right? Bethlehem was God with us. How many of you know that if Jesus would have stayed a baby in that manger, you and I would not be able to live a victorious life? So Bethlehem was God with us. Calvary was God for us. And that is where God was fighting for you and I, so that you and I could live a victorious life. But the day of Pentecost is God in us. Bethlehem, let me say this again. Bethlehem was God for us. God with us. Calvary was God for us, and Pentecost is God in us. And so Jesus said, there is a helper on the way. Matter of fact, if I stay with you, it is not to your advantage. And so these disciples, they didn't really understand this because they like having Jesus in the physical sense. I mean, there's something about us that loves having people physically present. I mean, that's why we have, you know, you got Zoom calls and you got, team meetings and all these different things. But when you get people together, we hunger for that. We want that type of gathering. And he said, if I stay, I can only be where you are. But if I go, I can be everywhere at all times and I can be in you. Acts chapter 2, these people that were waiting. Remember, we talked a little bit about that last week. We learned that there was a sum of 500 people, and they were waiting, they were wondering, and they really did not quite understand everything that was happening. They did not understand because the Spirit was yet not in them. All they had ever known was information. But how many of you know when the Spirit comes within and resides within, we actually have revelation? And here's what happens. The Bible says this in Acts chapter 2. Looking at verses 1-4, it says, when the day of Pentecost was fully come, they were all in one accord in one place. Do you know what that means? Church. They were in unity. They were together. They were all in one spirit. They got along. There was no strife. How many of you know unity is so important? Think about it for a moment. Unity in your family is so... Anybody got kids? Anybody got kids that ever argue? Absolutely. And it's a glorious thing when they can hang out together and not kill each other. I wonder if God thinks the same thing about us. His church.
It's a wonderful thing when you can come in and see somebody from the other side of the church and not have an ill feeling toward them. Moving on. And suddenly, I love this, verse 2. And suddenly there came a sound from heaven as a rushing mighty wind, and it filled the whole house where they were sitting. I want to stop right there. Father, I want your presence in this place. If we are doing anything wrong, Father, I pray that you forgive us of that and that you would drop your spirit in this room right now. It says, then there appeared to them divided tongues as of fire, and one sat upon each of them. And they were all filled with the Holy Spirit, and they began to speak with other tongues as the Spirit gave them utterance. Here's what happened. Jesus gave them all these declarations, and they're waiting on the power of the Helper to come. And they really did not understand what it was going to look like, what it was all about, if it's going to be somebody that would come in a physical form. Matter of fact, as you look throughout Scripture, they were looking for a kingdom. They were waiting for a throne. They were looking for this to be like full of armies. Armies were going to arrive. They did not understand because all they had was bits of information and yet lacked revelation. The Bible says that when they began to gather, that something happened. And it happened for us also. The Holy Spirit manifests when we come together. That's why Jesus said, when two or three or two or more are gathered in my name, I am there. That there's something about a room full of believers like we're experiencing here in this moment, that we can come into the house of God and we can have a gathering as we have right now. And you know what? Something begins to happen. The Holy Spirit begins to what? Manifest when we gather. The Holy Spirit manifests when we go. Think about this for a moment. When you're empowered, you will go. See, there's two places where the Holy Spirit manifests. When you get around other believers and when you go out with your assignment. See, I think a lot of times we can understand the coming together as believers. And we feel good about that. But we're challenged and we're called to be more than that. That we are to go from this place, from this room, from this setting, from this property, and we are to live out what you say you believe. And your life is a mirror. It's a reflection of who God is. And so the question and the challenge really comes to us is, in the day of Pentecost, when the Holy Spirit was given to the body of Christ, to all believers. So that why? We could go into this world. We could be empowered. We can show the love of God. We can live out the gospel. We can take our testimony and we can bring others into the kingdom. Now these disciples, though, they did not fully understand. They were waiting. But all of a sudden, could you imagine being in that room? All of a sudden, there came this sound from heaven. All of a sudden, there was this rush and mighty wind. And the Bible said it filled the whole house. I love when the Holy Spirit gets in this place. I love that when we go through moments that like we just went through where we are worshiping together. I love that corporate outpouring, but I'm telling you, the corporate outpouring is not enough. The Bible said not only did it fill the house, but tongues as a fire sat on each of them. What does that represent? It was a personal encounter. How many of you know we need a personal encounter?
How many of you know it's not enough just to be in a setting such as this and go, oh my goodness, I got a goosebump during a service? I love how, you know, the scriptures could have just read, well, the Holy Spirit fell in there and it filled the whole house and just left it at that. No. It went to the detail of telling us. God went to the detail of making sure those who are desiring, those who are waiting, those who are praying, those who are worshiping, those who followed the call or the command of Christ, what received the Holy Spirit. The Bible said that each of them had a marking of the Holy Spirit. So that leads to a question. What does the Holy Spirit do? This is a day of Pentecost. This is the birth of the church. This is the day where we see within Scripture where the Holy Spirit, the promise was fulfilled that Christ gave. So what does the Holy Spirit do? I'm glad you asked. Now I'm going to give you some answers. Just a few things. Number one would be this. The Holy Spirit makes us more like Christ. Jesus was telling his disciples, I can be around you, I can show you, but once I'm in you, that's a whole other level. Romans chapter 12, verse 2 says this, and do not be conformed to this world. That's an awkward silence with a meaning. And do not be conformed to this world. Church, you are called to be different. You are instructed. It is demanded that we are not to conform to this world, to the patterns of this world, but be transformed by what? The renewing of your mind. Oh, Father, renew our mind. Renew our minds. Renew the way we are thinking. Renew the emotions that we have. Lord, may we be in alignment, kingdom alignment with the things of you. Lord, we've allowed ourselves so much to reflect the pattern of culture and society because that voice has been so dominant and so loud. Lord, may we listen to your still small voice. So that why? God, you are renewing our mind. That why? You may prove what is that good and acceptable and perfect will of God. Do you know what that tells me? You will never live out God's will if you don't allow Jesus to come in or the Holy Spirit to come in and to renew your mind. Oh, and now it's got quiet. That's cool. You will never live out the perfect will of God, the purpose, the plan, the will that he has for you if you continue to conform to the patterns of this world. This is a hard one because it challenges all of us. What does my life look like? What am I reflecting? Am I being more like Christ or am I showing more of the culture and society that I live in? Be transformed by the renewing of your mind. You will never renew your mind by yourself. Look, you can go all the counselors you want. They might change your mind. You can look for all the motivation you want, and it might change your mind. But let me tell you something right now. It is only the Holy Spirit who can renew your mind. And when your mind is renewed, you begin to transform into the likeness of Christ. But without your mind being renewed, you will not be transformed. You will continue to conform to the systems of this world and the pressure that's coming all around us. Here's a great example. When Jesus was with Peter, he was willing to jump out of the boat and walk on the water. When Jesus was away from Peter, he denied him that he even knew him. When the work of the Holy Spirit is in your life, it helps you walk in a place of transformation. It allows you to become more like Christ. I don't know what else to tell you.

comes a moment in life where you're saying yes to Jesus. But are you living that yes? The environments that you allow yourself to be in, the things that you allow to come into this temple that is supposed to be the temple and the dwelling place of what? The Holy Spirit. The Bible says we need to renew our mind. Renew, renew, renew. Every day, renew my mind, Lord. Holy Spirit, every day, check my spirit. Number two, the Holy Spirit gives us power to witness. Now, I grew up. Now, do I have any seasoned saints? Come on, wave at me. You can get your arm up. Listen, I grew up in the church. You remember what witnessing was back in the day? Door to, you know, nowadays you got Ring cameras for that. You know, so. Here they come. I grew up back in the day, the witness was going door to door. Now, I went to East Coast Bible College. Listen, I grew up in Baltimore. And so I guess in some aspects I was very naive in the sense of like, I grew up in a place that was not very, how do I say this? I would not go back there today, right? We did a couple years ago, and the boys were like, Dad, take us to where your neighborhood, where you grew up. And I was like, no, I don't feel, the Holy Spirit was checking me, like, this is not a good idea, you know? And I was like, no, we don't need to do that. And so we get in, you know, they just pressure me, you know? Sometimes your kids will pressure you into doing things that you probably should not be doing sometimes. And I was like, okay, fine, we're going. So we went, and as I got closer, my anxieties were rising up because I know what the neighborhood was. You know what I'm saying? And so we drive in, and I said, boys, here's the deal. You're going to look straight. You're not going to look out the windows, and you do not make eye contact with anybody, right? And they're like, huh, what? You know, you know, we live on Chickatig. We know, you know, this type of deal. And so, man, I got off the exit, went down the avenue, and went past a couple places. I said, now, here's the point. Look forward. And I floored it right on through, right? And as I was going, I was looking. I saw my little corner store where I used to buy my baseball cards and all my, you know, it had chains all over it, bars all over the place. And it had it back then too. But to me back then, it just was the same thing. It didn't really matter to me. Now I'm going, thank God he delivered me. You know? So why am I saying that? Well, when I went to Charlotte, North Carolina, and we were challenged to go out to go door to door witnessing. And they gave us these tracts, right? You know what I'm talking about, Miss Nancy? You're good with that, right? And they gave us these tracts, and they're like, you got to go to these different sections and go spread the gospel. And I'm like, not a problem for me, you know? And so we're walking, and I have like three or four of them with me, and they're like, we ain't going there. I was like, they need Jesus too. They're like, look at the place. You know, I'm knocking on the door. And this one group of really troubled individuals that needed Jesus opened the door. And they looked at me, and they're like, what are you trying to do? You know, you're trying to share. I was like, yeah. And they, well, come on in. I was like, not a problem. So I walked right in. They all stayed outside. They thought I was like, call 911. Kevin's gone, you know? The word witness, we've really complicated it. It's really a reflection of your life. Like, what is it you are living? You know, Acts 1:8 says this, but you will receive power. Come on, somebody. When the Holy Spirit has come upon you, and you shall be witnesses to me in Jerusalem and all Judea and Samaria and to the ends of the earth. What he's saying is, listen, there's going to be a starting point. And he always starts you right where you are. Listen to me. He always starts you right. He never requires that you have not already what you have not already been assigned to. Like, for instance, I'm going to start you in Jerusalem. In other words, I'm going to start you where you live. I'm going to start you where your house is, where your neighborhood is, with your family, at your job, at your church, where you are. And then I'm going to take you into the outer region. I'm going to extend you a little bit. He says, I'm going to take you to Judea. He said, I'm not taking you to the end of the journey yet, but I'm definitely going to take you further than where you began.
And then he says, I'm going to take you to Samaria. To Samaria. I'll take you around the world. And that's what he's done with the gospel, through the power of the Holy Spirit. The Spirit gives you and I the power to witness, and it makes us more like Christ. And when people see Jesus in your life, you become an example of the kingdom. Number three, the Holy Spirit guides us into all truth. John chapter 16, Jesus is telling his disciples this in verse 13. But when he, the Spirit of truth, comes, he will guide you into all truth, all the truth. He will not speak on his own. He will speak only what he hears, and he will tell you what is yet to come. Listen, you will really never go anywhere in your faith journey without the Spirit of God leading you. He said he's going to lead you. Why? Why? Because he says, I'm not going to be here. You see, they just followed Jesus everywhere. Jesus says, bring me a sack lunch and I'll feed a multitude. Jesus says, you want to walk on water? Well, just get out of the boat. Wherever Jesus was, they were. But this is what he's saying. He's saying this Spirit of truth is going to guide you. And for some of you, you're going to lead a martyr's death. Some of you, it's going to lead you into a prison cell. Some of you, it's going to lead you into an encounter of rebellion. Others of you, it's going to have you write the gospel in times that were challenging. But yet it's still the Spirit of truth that is leading the body of Christ today. And let me say this, if we have ever needed the Spirit of truth to lead us, come on, church, it's right now. Because if we allow media, politicians, culture, we will be lost. But if the Spirit of God, the Spirit of truth that has been leading the church for some 2,000 years continues to lead us, I will promise you this, you will live a victorious life. Number four, the Holy Spirit convicts us of sin. John 16, 8 says, and when he has come, he will convict the world of sin and of righteousness and of judgment. Here's what he's saying. The Holy Spirit, the conviction of the Holy Spirit. It's not always this looming voice. Sometimes it's this inner voice that says, I know within my spirit that this is not going to be profitable for me. Let me say that one more time. Sometimes it's not the looming voice. Sometimes it's the voice that's speaking quietly within inside of us, that's saying what you are doing, what you are about to get into, the season you are in, the things you are a part of, this is not profitable for your life. Sometimes it's that looming voice. Or it's that silent voice, or that quiet voice where the Holy Spirit says, watch this, don't post that. Don't say that. Don't make that jab at someone. Because here's what I've learned. Sometimes it's the small things that will sabotage your destiny and living out your purpose. The Holy Spirit convicts us. What's happened to conviction within the body of Christ? We've allowed culture to educate us and society to educate us. That says it's okay if it feels good. Well, it's not. It is not okay. It is not okay to live in opposition of this word. Stop thinking all I got to do is just go to Jesus and ask him for forgiveness. No, don't conform to the pattern of this world, but be what? Renewed. All right, number five. The Holy Spirit brings us closer to other believers. Here's what I've learned. There's nothing that two Spirit-filled believers should not be able to work out.
there is, sometimes it just takes a conversation. When you and I, we are writing people off, you're writing off the work of the Holy Spirit. Listen, I'm not saying that you have to cohabitate and always be in the same mind in the same place. I'm talking about when you pray for people and you pray that they are blessed and you got this like little twinge feeling with inside of you, that's something that says you need to check your heart, because what has happened is usually the Holy Spirit is saying there's an issue here, there's a problem here that you have overlooked far too long, and you need to allow me to come in and bring it to a place of forgiveness, a place of love. The Bible said this in Acts chapter 4, verse 32. All the believers, somebody say all the believers, were one in heart and mind. That kind of comes right back to Acts chapter 2, where they were in what? One accord, in unity, in one place. Acts chapter 4, we're getting a duplication of that. All the believers were in one heart and mind. No one claimed that any of their possessions was their own, but they shared everything they had. They were what? They were in one spirit. If there was a need, if you had a need, I was in need. If you were hurting, I was hurting. If you were battling, I was battling. If you were victorious, I'm victorious. Everything they had what? Together. And here's what I want you to know. The Holy Spirit wants to bring us together and not tear us apart, church. It's not a Republican thing or a Democratic thing. It's not a white kingdom or a black kingdom. It's a God kingdom. And when God and you and I allow God to be in the mix, you know what he does? He anoints it. And where he finds unity, he commands blessing. In our church, the Holy Spirit not only brings us closer together, but number six, are you ready? The Holy Spirit makes us free. There will be some things that counselors can't fix. There'll be some things that motivation can't fix. And another sermon, yes, cannot fix it. There are some things that only the working of the Holy Spirit in your life will be able to accomplish. John chapter 8, verse 32 says this, "Then you will know the truth, and the truth will set you free." He was talking about the Spirit of truth that was to come. He's talking about the word of truth that is found in this book. Here's what you must understand. The Spirit of truth, the word of truth, allows you to know who you are. And not some image or some label that someone else has already put on you. It's not your last failure. It's not your divorce or your bankruptcy or your last mistake, the choice you made yesterday. It's who you are in Christ. And only the Spirit of truth, only the Spirit of God can reveal that to you. It's then that you will know that you are the head and not the tail. It is then that you will know that you are the first and not the last. It is then that you will never be behind and you will never be beneath. Why? Because you are a child of the living God. You are a son of God. You are a daughter of God. You and I, we are ambassadors in the kingdom. We are heirs of salvation. And every promise within this book is not just a promise. It's a promise for me. It's a promise for my family. Because why? The Bible says, "He who the Son sets free is free indeed." Not only will the Holy Spirit make you free, but he will cause you to become more like Christ. Number seven, the Holy Spirit makes us bold. There's nothing like free people wanting to tell other people that are bound that they can be set free. It was funny the other day. I was talking to somebody, and they were telling me a little bit just about like their devotion life and the things that they're involved in, and when it comes to scripture, what their daily routine looks like in that time, which by the way is a spiritual discipline. Church, reading the Bible, praying, that's spiritual disciplines that we need. Could you imagine if we did not live the disciplines of life, how chaotic things would be? But yet we wonder why our spiritual journey is so weak. It's because we're not allowing these spiritual disciplines to be up. That's a whole nother sermon for another day. But this individual was like,
It really excites me, and I love that I get to share with my friends now and invite people to church and let them know about what God is doing and done in my life. I love that. Why? Because that tells me that someone is allowing the Holy Spirit that's within inside of them to stir and take that calling that God has placed on them, that Jesus looked at the disciples and said, you're going to go into all this world, Jerusalem, Judea, Samaria, into all the ends of this world. And you're going to what? Share the gospel. After, in Acts chapter 4, verse 31, it says, after they prayed, the place where they were meeting was shaken. Oh God, shake us. And they were all filled with the Holy Spirit and spoke the word of God. Somebody help me out. Boldly. Here's how your life preaches boldly, with boldness, by the presence of God. The word of God. The power of God. And ultimately being a carrier of the Spirit of God. You know, Joshua chapter 1. Joshua was getting ready to lead the people out of the wilderness that were once slaves and leading them into a promise. They've been in the wilderness season for some 40 years. They could see the promise. Listen to me. They could see the promise. They could smell the promise. They could envision the promise. They've had people that went over there and came back and told them about the promise. But yet they were not in the promise. And this young leader that had now taken over for Moses rises up. And he's getting ready to lead them into this new season. And he says this in Joshua chapter 1 verse 9. Have I not commanded you? Be strong and courageous. Do not be afraid. Do not be discouraged. For the Lord your God will be wherever you go. He will be what? With you wherever you go. And here's the good news for you and I. As we leave this place this morning, which we will, the Spirit of God will go with us. He will go with us at home. He will go with us into our workplaces. He will go with us to our schools. Why? Because God is not only with you, he's also in you. When you and I, we walk boldly, we walk victoriously, we walk into the new season of promise. That promise of I once was bound, but now I am free. The promise that says I was once lost, but now I am found. The promise that says I was once blind, but now I see. So do not fear. Be bold. Be strong. Be the church. Be the empowered church by the Holy Spirit. Walk into your season of life with a yes in your spirit and an amen in your spirit, believing that what God said, it is already settled. He has declared it for you. Walk in it. I want you to stand with me this morning.

No. I would say this, it is my desire this morning that the Holy Spirit, what we're talking about, just like the day of Pentecost, that we would not only be content with Him filling this room, but that we would say, Lord, mark us today. Rest on us. When I leave this place, go with me into my home, with my family, go in my marriage, my children, wherever I go, Lord. Be God in us. And that we would leave knowing that the greater days are before us. The birth of the church, the day of the initial outpouring, we celebrate this Sunday and we say, oh God, what you did then, you can do now. God, what you did then, you will do now. So here we are. We've come together as the body of Christ today to celebrate, to worship, to pray. But God, I want an encounter as well. I want an encounter that is promised. I want to not only send you, I want you to fill me today. Lord, that you would fill us with your Holy Spirit. That this would not just be a corporate moment, but Lord, this would be an individual, personal encounter. You might be here today and that might be your prayer. My challenge to you would be this, but do you know Jesus? Have you accepted Jesus Christ as your Lord and Savior? Because before you can ever experience the things of the Spirit, you've got to allow Jesus to come into your life, to be your Lord. The greatest gift ever given to humanity. For God so loved the world. The Bible says that he what? Gave his only begotten Son. That whosoever would believe in him should not perish, but have what? Everlasting life. And you know what it comes down to? A yes. It comes down to a yes to Jesus. And if you're here this morning and you're like, Pastor, I hear what you're saying. I want to experience all that the Holy Spirit promises. And listen, that's just a glimpse, by the way. That's just like a snapshot. You want to experience in the fullness of God? Can I tell you today? You first got to be in a relationship with His Son. The only way to the Father is through the Son. If you would, bow your heads and close your eyes for a moment with me. All over this auditorium. If you're here today and you would say, Pastor, I want Jesus. I realize that the only way I can have the things of God in my life is to have Jesus. The Bible says if you confess with your mouth, and that if you will believe with your heart, you will be saved. So if you're here today and that's you, I just want you to slip up your hand. Praise God. Praise God. Praise God. Praise God. Thank you, Lord. Thank you, Lord. Thank you, Jesus. Just give one more moment. Church, I want you to pray this prayer with those who have raised their hand this morning. It's a simple prayer, just saying yes to Jesus right now. Pray this with me. Lord Jesus, I recognize I'm in need of you to be my Lord and my Savior. Forgive me of my sins. Cleanse me. Make me whole. Today, I accept you. And I invite you into my heart. Help me to live according to your word.
your purpose, your plan, and your will for my life. In Jesus' name, amen. Come on, can you celebrate that moment with me? Amen. Amen. Listen, listen. There's nothing greater, but it doesn't stop at salvation. We are to mature. That means we are in a journey, and we're doing this to experience the what? The fullness, everything that God has for you in your life. And today we are celebrating this great outpouring that we read throughout the scriptures in John, and we read in Acts of what that outpouring looked like. And what it did, it birthed the church. Some of you in this room, you needed to birth your spirit. Some of you in this room, you've been a little bit stagnant. You need that to come in. Holy Spirit, work in me again. Stir in my life. Stir in my heart. Renew my mind. Help me to stop conforming to the patterns of this world, and help me to be in kingdom alignment from this day forward. Is anybody like that in this house other than myself? Come on. Anybody in this place, you want more of the Holy Spirit in your life right now? Is that you in this place right now? Do you want the things of God? Do you want an encounter like they had an encounter in Acts chapter 2? Do you want an encounter like they had all throughout this New Testament, where they had encounters of God, where they encountered Christ, where we see over and over and over again. I love it. Peter goes from that room, and you know what he does? That boldness that was put in, he shares a message, and thousands came. And the Bible says they were added to the church, what? Daily. Why? Because they lived, they allowed the Spirit to live through them. Will you allow the Spirit to live through your life? Will you allow him to renew your mind? Will you allow him to allow the pattern that he has set for you be shown through your life this morning? Can we sing that song? Come on, church.

Father, we thank you for this day. Lord, we thank you for your Holy Spirit, the promise that you had spoken and came to be. We thank you, Lord, for the helper that we read within Scripture. We thank you for the empowerment. We thank you for the boldness. We thank you for the strength. We thank you, Lord, for the renewing of our minds. And so as we're here and we're celebrating this moment, and for many of us in this room, if not all of us, God, we desire more of you. We want the things of you. The culture and the society that we live in right now is so loud. God, may we be still and know that you are God and hear your voice. And Lord, may we live a life of obedience and not compromise. When the pressure is on and the weight to do opposite of what your word says, God, may we be focused and live according to your Scripture, being led by your Spirit. May, Lord, we stay in kingdom alignment today. Father, we honor you in this house. We thank you for this moment. We thank you for this time that we've been able to celebrate you and to honor you. We thank you, God, because you're the God that heals. You're the God that delivers. You're the God that saves. You're the God that takes the impossible and makes it a reality. So today we honor you, we love you, and we thank you. So Father, we make this declaration. Let the words of our mouth and the meditation of our heart be acceptable in your sight, O Lord, our strength and our Redeemer. In Jesus' name. And the church says, amen, amen. We love you guys. Have a great Memorial Weekend.

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0: The organ, isn't it?
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0: Welcome everyone to church this morning. A little bit quiet, a little bit different when you came in this morning. Jean Adams hurt her foot and is not able to move around very well this morning to get in and to the organ. So she's at home and we're going to pray for her before we even begin the service. But that means that there's no organ today, and that means that there's no choir leader today. So we're going to change up a whole bunch of the stuff that's in the bulletin. If you really like to follow along in the bulletin, then you're out of luck this morning, because we're changing the hymn titles and the order of the service and all kinds of things in order to try to make this work with no organ. Jean may well be listening on the radio to us right now, and we welcome her and all of our radio listeners, also all who are watching on their devices. We are together as the church, the body of Christ, those who have been called into his presence, rejoicing, celebrating, and sharing the good news of Jesus. So let us begin with a word of prayer. Heavenly Father, we thank you so much for our place in your presence. Lord, we know that the church is not just the buildings in which the people gather. The church is not just the programs in which the people engage. The church is your body in the world, representatives of you to the world, and representatives of the world to you. And we pray, Lord, that as your people, we could sing your praise this morning, that we could announce the good news of Jesus this morning, that we could worship you because you deserve it, Lord, that we can celebrate your grace. We pray these things in Jesus' name. Amen. So today, on our church calendar, there's a whole list of things that we could be doing, and most of them we're going to try to do in the course of our time together this morning. Today is Memorial Day Sunday. Tomorrow is Memorial Day. So today is the Sunday that we remember those who have gone before. Today is also Pentecost Sunday, which is the day that we remember the giving of the Holy Spirit to all Christian believers and the birthday of the church. We're going to try to honor both. We're going to start with Memorial Day, talk a little bit about that. We're going to then talk a little about Pentecost and then end the service by trying to put it all together. Now, we will begin with Memorial Day. And we know that out there in the world, to a lot of people, Memorial Day is nothing more than a three-day weekend, a time to eat and party and maybe throw a flag in here or there along the way. To others, Memorial Day is a day that's set aside to remember those who made the ultimate sacrifice. Those who gave not just their time or their talent or their energy, but those who gave their very life on behalf of others. You probably know the history of Memorial Day. We're not going to go through all the details, but we will remember that Memorial Day began just after the Civil War. It's amazing right now, the polarization that exists in our country. We have people on this side of the issue, people on that side of the issue, and it seems like they can't ever get together. But remember that the Civil War was sort of the ultimate in that polarization. People felt so strongly that they were willing to fight for, kill for, and die for these issues. The Civil War turned out to be the bloodiest and the deadliest war that our country has ever fought. After it was over, mothers from both sides, the North and the South, began to decorate the graves of fallen soldiers. And it didn't matter which side they had fought for, mothers from both sides cried the same tears. Mothers from both sides honored the same sacrifice and remembered the loss. And that simple act, placing flowers on graves, grew into a national celebration and a national remembrance that included parades with old soldiers marching proudly, memorial services. There's one at the cemetery here in Crisfield tomorrow. It's one of the few times that it is permissible to mix government and faith. And of course, by our time, it's grown into even more than an honoring of those soldiers who died in the Civil War. It has morphed into a remembrance of all who gave their life on behalf of others. Military, fire and rescue, police, fallen heroes of all kinds. So we're going to have our own remembrance here by asking you to stand. If you know a fallen hero in your family or someone that you've been friends with or family friend, any fallen hero, whether it was in the military or in some other manner, if you know a fallen hero, would you stand on their behalf as we say thank you for their sacrifice? That is virtually everyone in the building this morning. So please remain standing as we pray for those fallen heroes. Lord, you say that there is no greater love than to give one's life for another. We thank you this morning for those who love enough to lay down their lives for us. Help us, Lord, to never forget that freedom is not free, that someone paid the price. Right now, Lord, there's fighting all around the world, and it's just too easy to say one side is right and the other side is the enemy, especially when we remember that just like in our Civil War, the grave is just as real for both sides, and the mother's tears are the same. We do pray for peace in the world. We also pray for your will to be done, knowing that that includes a swift end to fighting and a world that is submitted to your plan. And we pray that in Jesus' name. Amen. Amen. Thank you. You may be seated. Our first scripture reading this morning is from Joshua chapter 4. And this is a passage about a memorial. And that's the part of it that we're going to pay attention to this morning. So the people that had been set free from their slavery in Egypt, the children of Israel, had wandered in the wilderness for 40 years, and now their wandering was coming to an end, and they were about to enter the promised land. And that's where we pick up the story in Joshua chapter 4, which says, when the whole nation had finished crossing the Jordan River, the Lord said to Joshua, choose 12 men from among the people, one from each tribe, and tell them to take up 12 stones from the middle of the Jordan, from right where the priests are standing, and carry them over with you and put them down at the place where you stay tonight. So So Joshua called together the 12 men he had appointed from the Israelites, one from each tribe, and said to them, "Go over before the ark of the Lord, your God, into the middle of the Jordan. Each of you is to take up a stone on his shoulder, according to the number of the tribes of the Israelites, to serve as a sign among you. In the future, when your children ask you, 'What do these stones mean?' tell them that the flow of the Jordan was cut off before the ark of the covenant of the Lord. When it crossed the Jordan, the waters of the Jordan were cut off. These stones are to be a memorial to the people of Israel forever." This whole idea of a memorial runs throughout Scripture. There was the rainbow that God placed in the sky as a reminder, another way of saying memorial, that he would never again bring a flood that would destroy all life on the earth. That the stones that Joshua had set up when they crossed the Jordan River remained as a memorial. We have memorials on the altar table, the greatest one being the cross, the empty cross that reminds us that Jesus is alive. We're going to pray together a prayer. Instead of just singing, you know, an opening hymn, we are going to sing a hymn in a moment, but I would ask you to turn to page 713 in your hymnal. And there is a prayer on that page that was written for All Saints Sunday, but I think it applies equally today when we are remembering those who have given that ultimate sacrifice and whose memory points us to the God of freedom and liberty. So let's pray this prayer together. Almighty God, you have knit together your elect in one communion and fellowship in the mystical body of your Son, Christ our Lord. Grant us grace so to follow your holy saints and all virtuous and godly living, that we may come to those unspeakable joys which you have prepared for those who sincerely love you. Through Jesus Christ our Lord. Amen. Amen. We do have an opening hymn, and we have a couple guitars and some singers that are going to come up and help lead us. Jean called me on the phone, and she said, maybe you and Debbie could lead us in a patriotic song, since it's Memorial Day. So we will. We're going to sing number 697 in the hymnal. I think it'll also be up on the wall. And everyone knows, "My Country, 'Tis of Thee." We chose this because not only is it a patriotic song, but it is a song that is a memorial unto God. If you're following me in the hymnal, we're going to sing verse 1, verse 3, and verse 4, and it should be correct on the wall.

Thank you. Just not quite the same without that organ swelling all around us, is it? It is such an important part of our worship here that we miss it when we don't have it. And we pray that Gene will be on the mend and able to get around and back with us just as soon as God sees fit. Our second scripture reading this morning comes from the second chapter of Acts. And so we shift with this scripture reading from Memorial Day to Pentecost. Acts chapter 2 says, when the day of Pentecost came, they were all together in one place. That is, all of the disciples of Jesus. They were gathered in the upper room, waiting as he had instructed them. And suddenly a sound like the blowing of a violent wind came from heaven and filled the whole house where they were sitting. They saw what seemed to be tongues of fire that separated and came to rest on each of them. All of them were filled with the Holy Spirit and began to speak in other tongues as the Spirit enabled them. So we talked a little bit about the history of Memorial Day. We'll talk for just a minute about the history of Pentecost. And you know, I'm sure, that Pentecost was an important Jewish festival day. 50 days after the first Sabbath of Passover came the festival of the harvest, also known as the festival of weeks, also known as Pentecost. This particular day was set aside in the calendar of the year as an important thank you to God for his gift that sustains us with food gathered in at the early harvest. It was an important day for the early Christian church too, because Pentecost is recognized as the birthday of the church and the day that the Holy Spirit was made available to all believers. You remember in the Old Testament, God gave the Holy Spirit selectively to individuals for specific purposes. But after this day of Pentecost that occurred just after the resurrection and the ascension of Jesus, then the Holy Spirit was given to all believers. We know that Jesus was crucified, dead, and buried. We know that on the third day he rose from the dead, and he appeared to many people with final instructions. And then right before he ascended into heaven, he told his disciples to wait in Jerusalem for a special gift from God. They did. They gathered in the upper room and they waited. And then at the end of 50 days, the season of Pentecost began. Jerusalem was filled with people, with pilgrims and travelers from all over. The disciples at this point are still pretty timid. They're still unsure of themselves. They're still gathered in the upper room praying. And that's when it happened. The gift that Jesus promised came. There was the sound of a rushing wind. There were wisps of fire. But the disciples, at this point, were not afraid. Instead, they were filled with confidence and with power, with the Spirit of God and with the Word of God. And Peter began to preach. He preached Jesus crucified, dead, and buried, but now alive forevermore. He preached Jesus as both Lord and Messiah. And 3,000 people accepted Jesus and were baptized into the very first Christian assembly that there was. And now, 2,000 years have gone by, and there's still a church.
And we are it. We are the disciples of Jesus today. We're the ones who are filled with the Word of God. We're the ones who are filled with the Spirit of God. We're the ones who are called to proclaim Jesus. Let's pause for prayer and ask for that fresh and new filling that Jesus promises for us all. Lord, like the disciples in that upper room, we are sometimes timid and unsure of ourselves. But then your Holy Spirit comes and gives us that divine courage and the power of the Spirit. We pray, Lord, that you would fill us with your power, with that old-time Pentecostal power. We pray that you would send forth your Spirit this morning, that you would allow us to hear your rushing wind and to see those tongues of fire. Fill us, Lord, with confidence. Fill us with your Word. Fill us with your Spirit. Allow us to sing praise. Allow us to shout hallelujah. Allow us to proclaim Jesus this very morning. We're going to try to sing another song. This song says, there's a sweet, sweet spirit in this place, and I know that it's the Spirit of the Lord. It's going to be up on the wall, and it's also in your hymnal at number 334. Let's sing it through twice.

0: A third scripture reading
1: continues in the second chapter of Acts, beginning at verse 22. Peter is preaching to the people, and we have his words recorded right here in the pages of scripture. And he says, "Fellow Israelites, listen to this. Jesus of Nazareth was a man accredited by God to you by miracles, wonders, and signs which God did among you through him, as you yourselves know. This man was handed over to you by God's deliberate plan and foreknowledge, and you, with the help of wicked men, put him to death by nailing him to the cross. But God raised him from the dead, freeing him from the agony of death, because it was impossible for death to keep its hold on him." We're going to come back to that in just a moment and talk about the church and why we come to the church, what we're here for. I would call your attention first, though, to the announcements that you've seen on the wall and that appear in the bulletin. We want to say happy birthday on the 27th to Karen Marshall and to Glenn Marshall. We recognize that St. Peter's summer services will begin on Sunday, June the 7th. They are at 8 a.m. and there will be special music every week through the summer. You can see the schedule, find out who's going to be there by looking up Old St. Peter's on Facebook. The administrative board will be meeting on the first Monday of June for their regular meeting, and everyone, of course, is invited to participate in that process. I have a couple of prayer requests here this morning. We've talked about Jean already, and we will certainly be praying for her. Also for Lori Rose and for Jamie Holland, who I understand is going to have open heart surgery, bypass surgery. Are there other prayer requests this morning? Denise is not feeling well this morning, so we will certainly pray for her. Yes?
2: Can you pray for my daughter, Carrie? She fell last night and burned herself really badly.
1: Oh, goodness. Yes, we will pray for Carrie. Let's pray. Lord, we thank you this morning for your church. With all of its problems and all of its shortcomings, it's still your body in the world. With all of its faults and failures, it's still our spiritual family. And so we pray for your church this morning, your universal church, your church that is everywhere and includes all who name the name of Jesus. We pray for revival in your church, not some scheduled meeting, but for a reviving of your spirit within us and our commitment to you, a form of spiritual CPR that brings us back to life, that fills us anew with your spirit and with power so that we can speak out the name of Jesus. We pray that the church would be known for what it claims about Jesus, not for its problems with leaders and laws. We pray that the church can be known for what it stands for, not what it tolerates. Let your church be known for love that would give its life for another. We pray for all the churches here in our community. We pray that you would fill them with your spirit, that you would fill their pews with people and their hearts with a hunger and thirst for righteousness. We pray that you would fill the pulpits with pastors who are men and women of God and who preach the word of God. We pray for our sister churches, for Shiloh Church and for Asbury Church. Let us be your family together, Lord, with you as Father and Jesus as our brother. We pray that people from all over who need family can come here to love you and to love each other and to be family together. We pray that in your church, Lord, you would be glorified. We thank you that you hear and answer our prayers, that you know each and every person on our prayer list this morning. You know the strength that they need, the healing that they need, the comfort that they need. We pray for each and every one of them, Lord, and add to our list Jamie Holland, that you would give him a strong and healthy heart. We pray for Jean this morning, Lord, that she, even from her home this morning, would know how important she is to us and to what happens here on Sunday mornings. We pray that you would heal her foot and that you would bring her back home, ready to lead us in worship. We pray for Denise this morning and for Lori Rose. And we pray for Carrie, Lord, after her fall, that you would be with her, heal her, make her strong, and bring her back as well. We pray, Lord, that each of us this morning can confidently and without reserve speak the name of Jesus as we pray together the prayer that he taught us, saying, Our Father, who art in heaven, hallowed be thy name. Thy kingdom come, thy will be done, on earth as it is in heaven. Give us this day our daily bread, and forgive us our trespasses, as we forgive those who trespass against us. And lead us not into temptation, but deliver us from evil. For thine is the kingdom, the power, and the glory forever. At this time we invite the ushers to come forward to receive God's tithes and offerings. As the plates are making their way around this morning, let me remind you of all of these baby bottles on the altar and what they're doing here. The Eastern Shore Pregnancy Center exists to help young women who are pregnant bring their babies to full term and birth them with health and support and to bring them through those earliest times of their child's life. And they do that by providing healthcare services during pregnancy, by providing counseling for both fathers and mothers. Their goal is to not lose life, but to keep life. And so their fundraiser is to send out these empty baby bottles. And I didn't know it until last week. They had a little slot up here at the top where you can put change in. I learned it because if you tip them upside down, they can also spill out. But the idea is you take these bottles home, fill them up with your spare change, and then bring them back by Father's Day when they will be collected and turned in. We have some full bottles that have come in already. We have more empty bottles here. We have some that are filled and nice and heavy with change. Others that have some paper money in them, I see them here. Easier than all the change, I guess. You can do that any way you want. You can fill up one bottle or 10 bottles. Bring it back before Father's Day when they'll be collected and turned in. The ushers would like to bring the offerings forward now.

Father, we thank you for your great gifts, and most of all, for life abundant and eternal that comes through Christ, our Messiah, our Savior, our Lord. We pray, God, that these offerings would be multiplied and used to strengthen the church, not just keep up a building, although that's important too, but to make it possible for us to gather and sing your praise, for us to coordinate an outreach that will make the name of Jesus known and will move a world to follow as they continue on a journey that takes us all the way down. Be glorified in us and by us and through us, we pray in Jesus' name. Amen. We have just enough time to sing another song. This is an old spiritual that's very easy to sing. And it says that when the Spirit moves us, we will follow the Spirit's lead. Well, it doesn't say that in those exact words. What it says is, when the Spirit says sing, I'll sing. The next verse is just as complicated. It says, when the Spirit says pray, I'll pray. And then the third verse is kind of like the first and the second. It says, when the Spirit says shout, I'll shout. Davis says, sing when the Spirit says sing. All right. Sometimes working the computer and the soundboard is an easy job. Most of the time, it's not, because I don't always make it easy for them to follow along. Glenn and Dave do a great job with it, and this morning it's even more tricky than normal, so we appreciate them.

Not bad. I don't think that we will ever be mistaken for the shouting Methodists. But that was not bad. Just for a minute, in the few minutes that we have left, about why we come to church. I think it's probably a good thing that we're all reminded on occasion, just why is it that we gather here every Sunday morning? And I think that the birthday of the church is a good day to pause and think about that for a moment. So, as we think about why do we gather? What is it that we're here for? Let's take the opposite approach to get there and think for a minute about what it's not. Things that we don't go to church for. I might not be saying that in a clear way. Let me just say that we don't come to church because we're good. We don't come to church because it's our club. We don't come to church because we think we're better than anybody else. As a matter of fact, just the opposite is true. We know that we're not always good people. We know that there are a lot of people who never step through the door of the church who might even be better than we are. But we've discovered something. We're here every Sunday because we've discovered something. We've discovered that God loves us just the way we are. Warts and all, problems and all, the days were good and the days were not so good. God loves us and He wants to help us and He wants to hold us just the way we are. That doesn't mean that there's not room for improvement. It doesn't mean that God calls us on to perfection. What it means is that God has wrapped His arms around us even when we did not deserve it. It means that God loves us. That He wants us to be in that relationship with Him. And so we come to church on Sunday mornings and other times we gather to remember what God has done. We gather to sing songs that thank Him. We gather to learn more about this God who cares for us so much. This God who cares for even somebody like me. So, we don't go to church because we're good. As a matter of fact, we go because we now realize that we're not always good, but that God loves us anyways. And the second thing we said is that is not the reason we go to church. That's because it's our club. Now, there are some good clubs out there in the world that do a lot of good things. Some of them are even able to do things that the church can't do. And if you want to be in a service club, then there are some good ones out there. And you can't go wrong joining one of them. I mean, right here in Chrisdale, if I start naming them, I'm going to leave out some. But we've got the Lions and the Lioness. We have the Fire Department. We have the Legion. We have the Heritage Society. All those organizations do wonderful things. And God has blessed our community through them, and we thank God for them. And if we just want to be in a service club, any of those are good, but that's not what the church is. Yes, the church should be reaching out to those in need. Yes, we should be serving our community. Jesus said we are to feed the hungry and clothe the naked and care for the sick. But we also do those things for a reason. We do those things with a purpose.
And our purpose is to make Jesus known. He's the same one who said, what does it profit a man if he gains the world and loses his soul? What does it profit us just to fill our bellies or to get a new set of clothes if we still lose our soul? Our primary activity is to make Jesus known, and all the ways that we can and all the time we can. So we're not here on Sundays because we're good. We're not here because it's our club, and we're also not here just because that's where our friends are. We do have friends here, but that's not our primary reason for gathering. Now, we know that a lot of people do come to church for those reasons, for that reason particularly. Church is where we meet our friends. It's a convenient place to meet up before we go to lunch on Sundays. I like to go to lunch on Sundays, and it is convenient to meet here. That's not a bad reason to gather, but it's not the best reason to gather. The church is much, much more than that. It's not just a place for good people. It's a place where people who realize that God accepts them come to say, thank you, Lord, we appreciate you. It's not just a service club. It's a place where people who realize that God has helped them come to say, thank you, Lord, for all you've done. And it's not just a friendly gathering place. It's a place where people who realize God loves them come to say, we love you too, Lord. Here, let me tell you a story that maybe will clear up what we're saying this morning. This happened a long time ago, way out in the country at a one-room schoolhouse. The kids, they of course needed to be there, but most of them did not want to be there. And because of that, strict discipline was needed in that place. Now, this was a time when a little bit of force, maybe even a lot of force, was considered a good thing. Well, one day, right after recess, when it was time for lunch, a little girl named Sally couldn't find the food that she had brought to school with her. The teacher stood up in front of the whole room and gave a stern lecture and issued a few threats, and then noticed that all the way in the back of the room was a little boy named Billy, sobbing. He was thin and undernourished. He came from a poor family and never had lunch with him when he came to school. And he admitted, teacher, I took it. I was hungry, and I took the lunch. Well, the teacher felt sorry for Billy, but she knew, especially in a school like this, there had to be discipline. She knew that Billy was at a turning point in his own life, and that all the rest of the class was watching to see what would happen. Yes, Billy had a good reason for what he did, but he still had to learn that taking things that did not belong to him was wrong. She decided that Billy had to be punched, so she took down the paddle off the wall and told him to come up front and bend over the desk. He was bent over there. She raised her arm. The paddle was waving. Billy was trembling when a husky voice spoke up from the back of the room and said, hold it, teacher. It was Big John, up out of his seat, striding down the aisle to the front of the classroom, and he said, teacher, let me take the whipping for Billy. The chief teacher was shocked, but she knew that this was an opportunity to demonstrate justice. She also saw it as a way out for little Billy, who might not survive the paddling, but he definitely wouldn't survive not having the paddling. So the teacher allowed it. She not just allowed it, she made
a big deal out of it. She swung that paddle with all that she had. She put such force behind it that even Big John's eyes winced and watered. Sounds like a terrible thing happened in that schoolroom that day, but one thing is for sure. Little Billy never, ever forgot the day that Big John took his place. What we're saying this morning on this birthday of the church and this remembrance of the giving of the Holy Spirit is that you and I are Little Billy. And the reason we come to church is because we can never, ever forget that someone took our place. God created this big, wonderful world, and He set some simple but important rules in place. And what happened? We broke the rules. And I'm not talking about Adam and Eve way back when. I'm talking about you and me. Here and now, if we're honest, we have to admit we've broken the rules. And oftentimes we continue to break the rules. But praise God, someone took the paddle for us. The only begotten Son of God, Jesus Himself, stepped out and said, "Hold it! I'll take the punishment. I'll take Jim's punishment. I'll take everyone's punishment. Hold it. I'll take it all." And we can never, ever forget what He did. And that's why we go to church. It's because we want to say thank you, Lord. We want to gather together with all the other people who've realized that their punishment has been taken and say, "Thank you, Lord. Thank you for Jesus for taking what I deserve." We want to sing songs that praise Him. As my grandmother used to say, we want to worship the ground He walks on. We want to let others know that their punishment has been taken. In the end, what it comes down to is this. We don't go to church for us. We go to church for God. And I want to end this morning without saying just one more time, God loves us just the way we are, with all of our problems and our faults and our shortcomings. God loves us, and Jesus went to the cross for us, saying, "Hold it, I'll take the punishment." And I pray that that's something that you or I or any of us will never, ever forget, that we will never, ever stop gathering in this place we call the church. Never, ever stop praising Him, and never, ever stop worshiping Him for that wonderful gift. Let us pray. Heavenly Father, we thank you for this great gift. We thank you, Jesus, for taking our place. We thank you for loving us, for accepting us as we are, and for bringing us where we should be. We have gathered here to say thank you and to let the world know what you have done in Christ. We pray. Amen. Well, we've gone over time by a couple minutes. That means, Richard, you have some editing work to do, doesn't it? But let's sing a song to close our service. I love this song. You recognize the melody. It's an old Appalachian folk song that was adapted by the Shakers. And it's a song that says that Jesus is the Lord of the dance.

So let's stand, and if you don't know it, listen and appreciate the words. And if you do know it, sing loud, because there's not many of us. Amen.

0: Amen. May you go from here in peace, dancing with Jesus all of your days. Amen.
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0: Megan's got your forecast every hour with Bay Country Weather.
1: Lots of sunshine this afternoon with daytime highs approaching 75. Winds out of the west, 8 to 15 miles an hour. Mainly clear tonight, lows around 59. Slight chance for showers tomorrow, 76. Mainly clear Tuesday with a high of 70. 75, slight chance of rain showers Wednesday. With your Bay Country weather, I'm meteorologist Megan Mulford. Right now, it's 66 degrees.
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0: your day with a Bay Country Breakfast all this week for chances to see Dylan Scott. He's coming to Quillen Arena in Harrington with special guest Chris Cagle on Saturday, June 6th. 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

0: don't need triple Doppler. We've got meteorologist Megan Mulford. Here's your Bay Country weather.
1: Lots of sunshine this afternoon with daytime highs approaching 75. Winds out of the west, 8 to 15 miles an hour. Mainly clear tonight, lows around 59. Slight chance for showers tomorrow, 76. Mainly clear Tuesday with a high of 70. 75, slight chance of rain showers Wednesday. With your Bay Country weather, I'm meteorologist Megan Mulford. Currently, 70.
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0: today's country and your hourly forecast. Time for the 411 with meteorologist Megan Mulford and Bay Country weather.
1: Lots of sunshine this afternoon with daytime highs approaching 75. Winds out of the west, 8 to 15 miles an hour. Mainly clear tonight, lows around 59. Slight chance for showers tomorrow, 76. Mainly clear Tuesday with a high of 70. 75, slight chance of rain showers Wednesday. With your Bay Country weather, I'm meteorologist Megan Mulford. Right now, 72.
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0: Start your day with a Bay Country breakfast all this week for chances to see Dylan Scott. He's coming to Quillen Arena in Harrington with special guest Chris Cagle on Saturday, June 6th. 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

0: Updated weather every hour with your Bay Country forecast.
1: Lots of sunshine this afternoon with daytime highs approaching 75. Winds out of the west, 8 to 15 miles an hour. Mainly clear tonight, lows around 59. Slight chance for showers tomorrow, 76. Mainly clear Tuesday with a high of 70. 75, slight chance of rain showers Wednesday. With your Bay Country weather, I'm meteorologist Megan Mulford. Right now, it's 73 degrees.
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0: Megan's got your forecast every hour with Bay Country Weather.
1: 59 tonight, under mainly clear skies, southwesterly winds, 5 to 10 miles an hour. Slight chance of rain showers. Tomorrow, high temperatures reach up to 76. 54 tomorrow night, partly cloudy. Ample sunshine expected Tuesday, with daytime highs approaching 70. 75, slight chance of rain showers Wednesday. With your Bay Country weather, I'm meteorologist Megan Mulford. Currently, it's 72 degrees.
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0: breakfast all this week for chances to see Dylan Scott. He's coming to Quillen Arena in Harrington with special guest Chris Cagle on Saturday, June 6th. 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

0: don't need triple Doppler. We've got meteorologist Megan Mulford. Here's your Bay Country weather.
1: 59 tonight, under mainly clear skies, southwesterly winds, 5 to 10 miles an hour. Slight chance of rain showers. Tomorrow, high temperatures reach up to 76. 54 tomorrow night, partly cloudy. Ample sunshine expected Tuesday, with daytime highs approaching 70. 75, slight chance of rain showers Wednesday. With your Bay Country weather, I'm meteorologist Megan Mulford. Right now, it's 73 degrees.
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0: Ashley McBride with an ACC Sure Shot. Don't be sure to join the countdown soon. It's What If We Don't on American Country Countdown. Ryan here with Ashley right now on the show. You just put out your new album back on May 8th called Wild. Love this thing. I'm curious, is there a song on this album where you're looking at it going, I can't believe I'm letting people hear about this side of me?
1: Oh, there are several on this record. Hand Me Downs was knowing that people are going to hear it and then also know that's what something I've been carrying around and struggling with. Bottle Tells Me So was similar because I don't talk about not drinking very often. So putting Bottle Tells Me So on there felt a little bit like I didn't have britches on. You know, just like so everybody can see my knees. I think it's been awesome to see live audiences sing that song back. That wasn't one that I would have thought was going to get a big sing-along moment, but it does.
0: Yeah, that's really cool. What If We Don't ask the question a lot of people are afraid to ask themselves. I feel like I need to ask you, what's a leap of faith that you've taken in your life?
1: I would say when I met John Peets, who is my manager, I would label him as the best chance I ever took. And I would say he took a chance on me too. But that's the moment in my life where everything changes. Everything just goes, bleh. And that, the other risk that was sort of like jumping off a building, hoping there would be a mattress at the end, was stopping drinking.
0: Yeah.
1: I was like, I'm not going to do it anymore. This might suck.
0: Pretty difficult decision for you to make at the time.
1: A very difficult decision and a difficult, it's one that has to be made every day. And she didn't see that coming.
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11: 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It appears by its own numbers, the U.S. government seems insolvent. 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

0: The latest from Dustin Lynch is an ACC Sure Shot. I'm going to be sure to join the countdown very soon. It's Easy to Love on American Country Countdown. It's Ryan, and the ACM Entertainer of the Year trophy could have gone to a lot of folks, but it ended up being hoisted by Cody Johnson, and very deservedly so. So how did his live show lead to this? Cody opens up after Zach Top, South of Sanity, American Country Countdown.
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7: 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I'm Ryan Fox. In this hour, you've heard the expression, when life gives you lemons, you make lemonade, right? What if that lemonade came with a country superstar? Well, you got to hear this story coming up. Plus, more with our guest Ashley McBride here in the next 15 minutes. But first, back to the countdown with Hardy, Eric Church, Morgan Wallen, and Tim McGraw. This is MacArthur, American Country Countdown.
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0: That one hit number one in May of 2022 here on American Country Countdown. Carly Pearce and our guest this weekend, Ashley McBride. It's Never Wanted to Be That Girl. It's Ryan Fox. Okay, Ashley, if your younger self from Arkansas could see you now, what do you think she would be most surprised about? The awards? All the hits?
1: I think the size of the audiences, bar me, is still going to look at a room and be like, okay, all right. And then look at the rooms that we play now, whether it's in a theater or an amphitheater or an arena, and be like, you're kidding. This is ours?
0: Right? What's maybe the most unglamorous thing about Ashley McBride that would surprise your fans? The most unglamorous thing?
1: Oh, I love to work outside, and I am, like, when I'm all glammed up, I love it. It's wonderful. Most of the time, I'm in a pair of, like, work jeans.
0: Yeah.
1: And work boots and a ball cap. And I usually have a bandana tied over my face because I'm allergic to the entire planet. But I love to use my chainsaw, and I love to build things. And so I'm just pretty much disgusting.
0: What have you built?
1: We've been working on fencing around where you drive in. Like, there's a little, like, creek.
0: Yeah.
1: This sounds fancy. It's not fancy. And so sometimes those bridges aren't in the best state.
0: Sure.
1: Like, you can drive a Tundra over it, but you kind of sit up a little straighter when you do. So I've been working on learning how to do bracing, things like that.
0: How often, Ashley, do you get recognized in public?
1: Yesterday, a lady pulled up to me and pulled up next to me in the grocery store parking lot.
0: Yeah.
1: And she said, honey, you look just like Ashley McBride. And I said, I do. And I drive like her and I grocery shop like her. And she goes, oh my goodness.
0: Yeah.
1: So we had a great conversation. Most of the time around Nashville, nobody cares.
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0: our biggest mover of the week, our ACC Heat Seeker, number 19 on American Country Countdown, Luke Combs. It's Be By You. It's Ryan Fox next to you this last weekend of May 2026. And recently, in the town of Cleveland, Wisconsin, little boys William, Finley, and Luke, along with their dog Remy, set up shop running their own neighborhood lemonade stand. And they were working hard when all of a sudden, out of nowhere, on his way back from the golf course, one Luke Combs stopped in for some refreshment. You see, he was in town to play his big stadium show at Lambeau Field, home of the Green Bay Packers. And this is what the boys say happened next.
1: We didn't recognize him.
2: Yeah, we didn't recognize him at first.
3: He walked up, he wanted four bubblers, and then he tipped us like $120.
0: That's like $1 million when you're a kid. $120? Are you kidding me? And to be fair, Luke was not wearing his signature ball cap when he stopped by, so it's easy not to recognize him. I don't think I would. It looks so different. Well, way to go, boys. They made $300 for the day at the lemonade stand, and way to go, Luke Combs. Love this story.
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0: Somewhere Over Laredo, an ACC Extra from Lainey Wilson on American Country Countdown. I'm Ryan Fox. In the last couple of weeks, Lainey Wilson has taken herself off the market, getting married to her fiance, Doc, and that new addition to her life has also inspired new music, which she says she's working on right now.
1: I have been working on some new music. We've just been locking it down, and I am so excited about some of the stuff that we have been working on. I feel like it's just like in my personal life right now, I feel like I'm kind of like turning the page into another chapter, and that's what this feels like.
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5: The U.S. Treasury quietly released its official financial report for 2025. It appears by its own numbers, the U.S. government seems insolvent. It's reported that the Treasury shows about $6 trillion in assets and over $47 trillion in liabilities. Add it all up, and it looks like the U.S. owes more than $130 trillion it doesn't have. If that were a family, they'd earn $52,000 a year, spend $73,000, and already be more than $1 million underwater. Any accountant would call that insolvent. So how does the government fix this? 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

0: Zach Top and an ACC number one, I Never Lie, on American Country Countdown. You got Ryan Fox. And when Zach is in Las Vegas, whether it's for the ACM Awards, which happened recently, or the NFR, or any other reason, is there a good chance you'll find him at the casinos?
1: I'm afraid so. Blackjack. I'll be sitting at a blackjack table for a lot longer than I should. Yeah, it's a bit of a problem. Not actually, but I love the game. It's so much fun. And I'll go through 6 hours like that and just look up and it's 4 a.m. and it's like, wow, maybe we should go to bed. But yeah, blackjack, mix in a little craps every now and then. I've only recently learned how to play craps. But if you got a big group or something, that's a fun way to spend some time. But yeah, you're likely to find me at a blackjack table.
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0: 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And this hour, we talk Eric Church, we talk pizza, and Ashley McBride is back on the show to join us. So let's get back to the countdown. And Kane Brown, this is Woman, American Country Countdown.
2: Number 15.